Music from Orlando Gibbons, his Go For My Window, performed by the English viol consort Fretwork. And that music from the late 16th century in England took up from music from earlier in the 16th century from the Franco-Flemish area by Nicholas Gombert, his setting of the Ave Maria, the first of our Ave Maria settings this morning, which will be from composers across the centuries. And there we heard the Brambert Ensemble with some very fine singing of that Renaissance polyphony. Nicholas Gombert, considered one of the great polyphonists of the Renaissance, consistently in that polyphonic style, and wrote madrigals, motets, masses, chansons, very prolific composer, and by all accounts, a very fine singer himself.

Friday, May 15th with National Symphony Orchestra Ireland at the National Concert Hall. A must-hear concert. Beethoven's dazzling first piano concerto with John O'Connor as soloist. Sibelius's rich and radiant second symphony. And the Irish premiere of Ciel de Verre, Caius Sarriaho's luminous work inspired by a winter sky. Lina González Granados conducts. See nch.ie.

John Adams' Mesmeric China Gates from the 1970s, nearly lulling you back into slumber. It's so calming. There we heard Daniel Trifonov from his album My American Story. John Adams' China Gates. Good morning to you, Andrew and Mary. Great to hear from you. Thank you for the heads up and the early email. You came back from France on Tuesday evening after having a lovely week there. You were at that wedding last weekend, I think I remember. And we have a little bit of business to do, you two and myself, this morning. We need to send very warm greetings to your grandniece, Zoe MacKillop, who is making her first Holy Communion tomorrow. And she, along with her parents, Mary Louise and Ronan, and her little sister, Gabby, would be absolutely thrilled if we sent them our best wishes through the wireless. And you'll be having a big family celebration tomorrow on Sunday, so hopefully the weather will hold and even get a little bit warmer. Yeah, that's what we're all hoping for, Andrew and Mary, isn't it? So a very, very big happy day to you, Zoe, and best wishes to your mum, Mary Louise, and your dad, Ronan, and your little sister, Gabby. Have a lovely day tomorrow on your first Holy Communion. And here's a tune that I think that you probably will be able to sing along to.

0: the German name, but born and bred in Venice. There is Capone, performed by Rolf Lesslevand on the theorbo, joined by some very talented friends on percussion. And I'm playing this especially for you, Martin McGrath, from Glanmire in Cork. You're in the Bonds Hospital in Cork, recovering from knee surgery, and your sister, Mary, is sending you all best wishes. She's in Lanesborough in Longford, wishing you a speedy recovery and hoping that you're soon back with your band playing guitar. That would be wonderful. Big good morning to you, Martin, and speedy recovery from us too. Thank you, Mary, for the lovely text. It's just after 7:30 here on RTE Lyric FM, and we join Susan Jackson for the RTE News.
1: Thanks, Yvonne, and good morning from the newsroom. Russia is holding its annual Victory Day parade today, with the event set to be scaled back over security fears. The Ukrainian President Volodymyr Zelensky has agreed to uphold a three-day ceasefire announced by the US President Donald Trump yesterday, but said that humanitarian issues remained a key priority. Mr. Trump said the ceasefire would include a suspension of what he called all kinetic activity and a swap of 1,000 prisoners of war from each country. Meanwhile, Mr. Trump has said he's expecting an Iranian response to US peace proposals to end the conflict in the Middle East shortly. The most recent US plans were sent to Iran via Pakistani mediators, with a proposal to extend the truce in the Gulf to allow for talks on key issues. Despite the truce, strikes have continued between the United States and Iran. The British Prime Minister Keir Starmer is facing increasing pressure to stand down from within his own Labour Party after it suffered major losses in different elections across the UK. Labour has also been forced from power in Wales. More than 20 of his own MPs have publicly called for him to resign or set a timetable to do so. The biggest electoral winner has been the right-wing populist party Reform UK. The World Health Organization has said there are now 6 confirmed cases of hantavirus following an outbreak on a cruise ship, the MV Hondius. In a statement, it said that the risk of the global population remains low and that they will continue to monitor the situation and update the risk assessment. The ship is due to arrive in Tenerife tomorrow. Around 80,000 people are expected to take part in Darkness into Light events.

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3: for the text if you'd like to get in touch, or 0874634708 the WhatsApp, and as always the email daybreak@rte.ie. Yvonne Ferguson with you from 9 until 10, and so grateful for the pleasure of your good company. Good morning to you, Deirdre, great to hear from you as always. You want to send greetings this morning to Mary, who is, and everyone else, Mary O'Brien and everyone else who's worked or is working at the Irish Landmark Trust. And you're looking forward to our musical offerings from now until 10 o'clock this morning. It's dry in Monasterevin where you are, and hopefully it will be sunny as it was yesterday. Yes, we're all hoping for a good sunny day, but as I mentioned earlier, Deirdre, it's the word dry that I'm usually looking out for in the weather forecast. If it's dry, I can pretty much deal with the that. And I think perhaps, Deirdre, that you may enjoy

truly is one of the most sensitive, beautiful settings of the Hail Mary. Morten Lorentzen's Ave Maria from the 1990s. They're performed by Polyphony, Stephen Layton conducting, Kearna in Limerick. I'm very glad to hear that you also agree. What a most spirited, spiritual and wonderfully reflective piece of music, beautifully harmonised and sung. Thank you, Kearn, for your feedback on that. It was also especially for you, Andrew Moore, in a bright Bessbrook this morning, you say, and wishing us all well. All our warm wishes back to you, Andrew, and your sister, Kathleen. You were just finishing off the porridge a little bit earlier, and shorter week, of course, in the day centre this week because you had the May Bank holiday on Monday, and you listened to music, did your chair yoga, and very exciting day tomorrow. In your parish, you welcome a newly ordained priest who will celebrate his first Mass, and you will be in the choir. Good on you. You're looking forward to the Handel and the Bach. The Bach we've had, I hope you enjoyed it, and more Bach to come, and our Handel highlights on the way too. But that Ave Maria, especially for you, because you close your email by telling me you're very much looking forward to hearing the selections of the Ave Marias this morning as we are returning to them right across the month of May. Thank you, Andrew. Great to hear from you as always. Daybreak at rte.ie. Great to hear from you, Michael, in beautiful Bantry, and sending me the photographs of beautiful bluebells near Pearson's Bridge, and really a blanket of bluebells there on, along the riverside. Absolutely gorgeous. Thank you, Michael, for sharing a little bit of nature from beautiful Cork with me this morning, and you're looking forward to hearing Anya Murray a little bit later on.

The Trio Sonata number 6 in A minor from Anibon di Venezia. And those two fine flute players on the transverse flutes, Sabine Dreyer and Peter Spohr, joined by Rhoda Patrick on bassoon, Tatiana Geiger and Thorsten Bleichmann, with the three movements from Anibon di Venezia's Trio number 6 in A major, the Allegro Adagio, and closing with that very attractive tune on that closing Allegro. Good morning to you, Patrick. It is great to get the update on the concert from Les Arts Fleurissants and on your journey down to the south of France then after your Parisian travels. I was grateful to hear from you on the full score as well. I'm glad that you enjoyed that concert. It was really special, wasn't it? Il Gardellino with Bach, Fasch,

really appreciative and treated to three encores. What an evening to remember. It's a lovely day, set for a lovely day, you tell me, and Paul, and you're getting fully organised now and settled down there. Been there since Wednesday for the summer ahead. Bright sunshine and a top temperature of 24 degrees. And you're looking forward to the trip to the Saturday market in the nearby town and a swim in the lake this afternoon. Sounds great, Pat, and thank you for all the news on that. I'm going to play something especially for you just in a moment, and especially for you, Andrew Keenan. Pat's in Paulin, looking forward to 24 degrees, and you're telling me it's rainy in Bergen, but you've been treated to brilliant sunshine and 20 plus days there during the week, but then around zero, so the sleet covered the lawn and the valiant flowers, snow on the surrounding mountains, and now the norm of 10 degrees and rain. Lots of it. I feel your pain, Andrew. You must remember I'm from Donegal and we get quite a bit of rain up there too. But you know that the music on Daybreak will brighten your day. And you occasionally long for the brilliant movie soundtrack to Farinelli. You know, I've dipped in and out of that over the years, Andrew, myself, but I'm not sure if I've ever played parts of it. So let's look into that. There is some wonderful Baroque music in that soundtrack to Farinelli. I imagine we have played some of those arias, but maybe not specifically from the soundtrack recording. So we will get to that maybe over the next few weeks. As you know, everything gets noted in the notebook. And if you're keen on some Baroque music, that's where we're heading. Moving to the music of Handel. And our Handel highlights this morning, especially for you, Andrew, in rainy Bergen, and for you, Pat, in sunny Paulin. Ombra mai fu, take shelter or shade from the plane tree.

0: chance of meeting her, but by all accounts, she is an absolute lady. What a fine musician. There she was with the orchestra of the Age of Enlightenment in that recording of Umbra My Foo from Handel's Xerxes. And especially for you, Andrew, in Rainy Bergen and Pat in Sunny Pollen. Great to hear from you both. Great to hear from you, Dee, in Cork, telling me that last Sunday you were in Dortmund and you got to attend the Book with Seven Seals by Franz Schmidt. A remarkable oratorio, you tell me. 180 plus performers. That's a big, big amount of singers and musicians. Maybe some morning I might select some. Let me have a look to see, Dee, if that is on the vast lyric database of music. If it's not, it'll certainly, it's a piece that I'm going to have to check out. You have me intrigued with those forces, 180 plus performers, and I don't know the work. The Book with Seven Seals by Franz Schmidt, and glad to hear that on your trip to Dortmund, you managed to squeeze in hearing a great concert. That's always nice to do. 51554 the text, daybreak at rte.ie the email, 087-4634-708 the WhatsApp. It's Total Immersion in Mahler on the way after these.
1: 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And more importantly, would they have authority to act? With an enduring power of attorney or an advance healthcare directive, you make your wishes clear in advance. So there is no doubt. They will know and they will do what you would want. Learn more at advanceplanning.ie.
2: 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Apparently she's been having really bad stomach pain. Yeah, I brought her straight here to the emergency department in Mater Private. We definitely made the right decision. They've been really great with her. She's having bloods done now and seeing a consultant next. Yeah, but it's all good.
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0: and they're performed by the Swedish radio choir. Tono Kaljusta, the Estonian conductor, conducting, and they certainly made all they could of the dynamic range in that choral work. They really did very dramatic when it gets up to the higher volume. Really, really beautiful, the dynamics, their control of the dynamics in that recording of Bogorodice Sijevo. And yes, that setting, continuing our discovery and our settings of the Ave Maria right throughout today's programme and throughout the month of May, the Marian month. Good morning to you, Lourdes. Every time you listen to Mahler's Adagio, you used to cry every time you used to hear it. And yeah, it has that effect, Lourdes. I can, I'm with you there. But now you're finally immune, you say. You've heard it quite a number of times, maybe on Lyric Lourdes, and you're a bit more immune, but it's stop you in your tracks though, isn't it? Good morning to you, Matthew. Great to hear from you. And you're taking up from Handel's Alexander's Feast a little bit earlier on. Locally, it's less about Alexander's Feast and more about baby Hugh's feast this morning. He's having his breakfast of porridge and fruit. Good for him. And the listening crowd gave us a brief dance break from mostly applying the porridge to his face. Oh dear, Matthew, what a mess. But it sounds like fun, and baby Hugh is really thriving, having his porridge in and fruit on this May morning. Good for him. Great to hear from you.
1: 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A must-hear concert. Beethoven's dazzling first piano concerto with John O'Connor as soloist. Sibelius's rich and radiant second symphony. And the Irish premiere of Ciel d'Hiver, Caius Sarriaho's luminous work, inspired by a winter sky. Lina González Granados conducts. See nch.ie.
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Fire begins today, with President Donald Trump saying he hoped it would be extended. Meanwhile, the US says it's still awaiting Iran's response to a peace proposal that would formally end the war in the Middle East. President Donald Trump has said he's expecting an update shortly. The most recent US plans were sent to Iran via Pakistani mediators with a proposal to extend the truce in the Gulf to allow for talks on key issues. Sporadic clashes continued yesterday between Iranian forces and US vessels in the Strait of Hormuz. The British Prime Minister Keir Starmer is facing increasing pressure to stand down from within his own Labour Party after it suffered major losses in different elections across the UK. Labour has also been forced from power in Wales. More than 20 of his own MPs have publicly called for him to resign or set a timetable to do so. The biggest electoral winner has been the right-wing populist party Reform UK. The World Health Organization has said there are now 6 confirmed cases of hantavirus following an outbreak on a cruise ship, the MV Hondius. In a statement, it said that the risk of

0: Lee Bach is on the way closer to 9 o'clock, and I'm glad to know that you will return to Daybreak next week. Good morning to you, Catherine. You very much enjoyed the Bogoroditsi Dievo from Rachmaninoff's All Night Vigil from his Vespers. And Arvo Pärt's on the way, Catherine, too. You learned this phonetically many years ago to sing it, I imagine, Catherine, with the choir. You could tell us more details there. You're in Newtown Forbes, and it's lovely to hear from you. I'm really glad that you enjoyed that. Good morning, Fiona. Great to hear from you up in Cavan. Getting the day started there, you say. Very busy, but very blessed with so much life and super weather. Listening in as you do all the jobs and enjoying the beautiful music. Thank you so much, Fiona, for your greetings this morning. And speaking of choral music and all things choral, good morning to you, Maura, and thanks for the heads up about the Wicklow Choral Society's performance of Brahms' Requiem. We might try and squeeze in some Brahms choral music between now and 10. It's next Sunday, the 17th at 8 o'clock in St. Patrick's Church in Wicklow Town, and the director, the fabulous James Bingham, has you all well prepared, and it promises to be a fantastic night of choral music. Tickets available at events.ie or at the door. And yes, it's such a fabulous choral work, Brahms Requiem, isn't it? More wonderful. I've never sung it myself, but of course heard performances on quite a few occasions, and I've no doubt that James Bingham has everybody well prepared, and it's going to be a very enjoyable indeed. Do give us another reminder of that next Saturday and we can give it a mention.
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news that his setting of Bogoro Decidio is so short because he was very much working to a commission. So they got the bars they paid for, I suppose. It wasn't commissioned by the King Singers. Memory is not serving me in terms of who it was commissioned by, but that could well be urban musical myth, couldn't it? Before that, we heard from our very own Kieran Farrell from his piece Around and About the Opening Movement, The Garden. Sinead Farrell on the flute, Roger Moffat on the vibraphone, and that from an album called Perfect State, the music of Kieran Farrell on the RTE Lyric FM label. And we began

Vladimir Ashkenazy with Chopin's Prelude number 17 in A flat, taking up from the music of our very own Rona Clark, the Pia Jesu, the third movement from Rona Clark's Requiem. The Latvian State Choir, Marius Sirmas conducting. Good morning to you, Mick. Great to hear from you. And you're in Phibsborough in Dublin 7, where the annual FizzFest celebration is up and running. And thanks for letting me know how you got on at the concert last weekend, the Candlelight Concert in St. Patrick's Cathedral. You heard Vivaldi's Four Seasons, and you were lucky enough to get a bus straight home afterwards, which sounds like it was a very pleasant and smooth running evening altogether. Great to hear from you. Great to hear from you, Hannah. So many choral performances taking place over the next few weeks, I suppose, as the choral year draws to a close before the summer holidays. Saturday the 16th, St. Bridget's Church in Colchester, the Amici Choir and Dublin Airport Singers will join forces for songs from the movies and musicals directed and conducted by the wonderful Morgan Crowley, who's also going to perform himself. That's always a treat. He is indeed a very fine countertenor, I have heard him. So that is a very special treat. Retiring collection on the door, and you're in sunny St. Anne's Park in Dublin's North Side this morning. Great to hear from you, Hannah. Great to hear from you, Patrick. And I see that your other half is in the Brahms Requiem in Wicklow, and that James Bingham is having a workshop today to get everybody prepared. You very much enjoyed the Rachmaninoff Borgoroditsy Dievo, and you're thinking that you might try and find a unison version for the chant group that you run as well. And the Pert is new to you. Oh, well, I'm glad, Patrick, to have introduced you to something new this morning. Thank you kindly, too, for the belated happy birthday wishes to Lyric and for the heads up about the premiere you attended of the new choral work by Sean Doherty. Right, wonderful choral pieces that we've enjoyed many times here on Daybreak. It's almost 9:05, so we should try to squeeze in our Daily Bach before we reach time for Nature File. This week, it's

The three movements of the Organ Sonata No. 3 in D minor, BWV 527, in a transcription for a soprano recorder, alto recorder, bass recorder, and organ, and called the Trio Sonata in D minor, BWV 527, the Andante, Adagio e Dolce, and that closing Vivace. In that transcription, as part of the Trio Sonata project, an alternative option from Tripla Concordia. Walter van Hooy on the soprano recorder,

Bits of mica and the crumbs of crystalline granite worn down by millennia of churning water. Bigger than sand, but smaller than shingle, a golden crumb of rock. A friend nearby picked up a little piece, poked deftly at a scrap and held a tiny funnel in the palm of his hand. "Look," he says, "this is the home of a caddisfly larvae," as he hands me the tiny thing. No longer than an eyelash, no thicker than a straw. A delicate little tapering flute, crafted, it seems, of golden granite crumb. My friend was showing me a case made by caddisfly larvae. Tiny invertebrate architects, each of whom make themselves a sturdy little home to live in beneath the riffles of the river. I thought he might be pulling my leg. A tiny larvae of a tiny fly couldn't possibly construct such a perfect tiny home from their equivalent of bricks and mortar. But soon I looked for myself and easily found several more. These perfectly crafted tiny homes of caddisflies made before they've even grown a pair of wings. And later I learned that we have more than 100 species of caddisflies in Ireland, also known as sedge flies, each with their own unique technique of construction, each making a home characteristic to their kind. Some are spun entirely out of tiny stones, others with shards of twigs arranged like a shingle roof, and those that live in ponds use tiny bits of leaves all seamed together like a patchwork blanket. In April, the winged caddisflies, which look a little bit like a small velvety moth, lay their eggs. The jellied globs are carefully concealed on the underside of a leaf, perhaps a hazel overhanging the tumbling river water. If all goes to plan, the eggs, when ready, will fall into the river, pale, squidgy and vulnerable. They are a favourite food for dippers, the feathered masters of tumbling mountain rivers. In order to protect themselves, they set out straight away to make a case for cover, a home, to keep them safe from predators and currents. The ones I had seen a long time ago by the shore of the peaty mountain river, builds with tiny fragments of stone, all layered up and spun together like an expertly crafted beehive hut, made in a micro scale from shards of glimmering golden sand and bonded together with silken thread. These little larvae can then carry their case around with them, a portable shelter, a moving mound of stones perched in just the right position to gather up the microscopic bits and bobs, the specks of riverbed detritus that is their daily bread. But time passes quickly, and by June, these little larvae must prepare for their metamorphosis. Sealing themselves into their tiny case, concealed as stones or leaves, their soft little larval bodies dissolve into a formless concoction of organic instructions before assembling their body back together as a pupae, then finally floating to the water surface as a furry mottled fly, complete with wings, antennae, legs and all. Emerging from the water, the adults are free to feel the airiness of their new surrounds, to be reborn with wings to fly and eyes to see the river from above. Layers of abundance mean that there are ample flies for hungry salmon and trout to eat. These aquatic flies are the staple crux of aquatic webs of life. Many depend on them. The smallest bit of pollution and they won't survive their larval stage, which is why we consider them as valuable bioindicators. And because salmon and trout in particular feed on caddisflies, they're held in high esteem by anglers and fly fishers. Caddisflies are a reminder of all that goes on unseen, unknown by us. The intricate and awesome lives of tiny creatures below the radar of our awareness. These little invertebrate architects, working beneath the ripples, in ponds, in lakes, in streams,

and rivers, securing the sustenance for the salmon and trout we celebrate. Resilient, creative, weaving together golden crumbs of shimmering sand, weaving together webs of aquatic life, like invisible anchors for the community to thrive.

The Man with the Green Thumb, music written and performed by the Australian guitarist Tommy Emmanuel. For all the guitar fans, I know there are many, yourself among them, Jennifer, but you're making a strong case for the gut strings and not the steel strings. You've been having a rant this week, you tell me, about some twangs and squeaks that you sometimes hear on guitar recordings, and Vlad helpfully explained that sometimes it's the steel guitar, but no twangs or squeaks there on Tommy Emmanuel's steel guitar. Very, very fine playing indeed. I had the great privilege of hearing Tommy Emmanuel live in a very, very small venue in Inishowen in Donegal many, many years ago. Must be 23 plus years ago. And he was an absolutely amazing performer and a great talker as well. He is an amazing performer and a great talker as well in between pieces, about the pieces and about life in general. He's a very entertaining, warm person and very fine musician. So I'm wondering, Jennifer, did you enjoy that guitar piece? You'll have to let me know. And, please be gentle with the snails in your garden. Does Anya know about the snail's homing instinct? And Tommy Emmanuel took up, of course, from Anya.

0: Murray's Nature File this week. Fascinating as always, bringing us after 9:30 here on RT Lyric FM, and we join Susan Jackson for the RT News.
1: Thanks, Yvonne, and good morning from the newsroom. The Russian President Vladimir Putin has said his soldiers in Ukraine are fighting an aggressive force backed by all of NATO, and that the Russian army's cause was just. He made the comments as he addressed an annual Victory Day parade on Red Square in Moscow, which marks the 1945 Soviet victory over Nazi Germany. Events are being scaled back amid security fears and signs of fatigue over the more than four-year Ukrainian war. It comes as a three-day U.S. brokered ceasefire began today. The U.S. has said it's still awaiting Iran's response to a peace proposal that would formally end the war in the Middle East. President Donald Trump has said he's expecting an update shortly. The most recent U.S. plans were sent to Iran via Pakistani mediators with a proposal to extend the truce in the Gulf to allow for talks on key issues. Sporadic clashes continued yesterday between Iranian forces and U.S. vessels in the Strait of Hormuz. The Israeli military has called on residents of more than half a dozen villages in southern Lebanon to immediately evacuate ahead of expected attacks against Hezbollah, despite a truce with Lebanon. In a post on X, a military spokesperson said that in light of Hezbollah's violation of the ceasefire agreement, the IDF is compelled to act against it forcefully and ordered people to stay away from the villages and towns by a distance of 1,000 meters. Despite the ceasefire agreed in mid-April, Israeli forces and Iran-backed Hezbollah have traded fire daily, mostly in southern Lebanon. Around 80,000 people are expected to take part in Darkness into Light events around Ireland and across the world today. There are 170 walks, mostly in Ireland, for the fundraising event for Pieta House. The first walk was at Bondi Beach in Australia, and the last will be in Vancouver in Canada. Around 10,000 people walked and ran 5 kilometres around Phoenix Park in Dublin, the biggest of the events, which start before dawn.
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1: Dry and cool with sunny spells developing in most areas. Cloudier conditions will affect southern counties with patchy rain or drizzle possible in the southwest. A little breezy with highest temperatures of 10 to 15 degrees and mostly moderate north to northeast winds, fresh near coasts. And that's all from the newsroom for the moment.
0: Thank you so much, Susan.

0: The Rondo, the third movement from Mozart's Oboe Quartet in F, John Farrillo on the oboe, and a really gorgeous combination of the string quartet and oboe in that really beautiful Rondo movement, the closing movement from Mozart's Oboe Quartet. Good morning to you, Sue. Lovely listening to Anya's description of mountain streams and the fascinating caddisfly as you drive through the Wicklow Mountains, you tell us. Thanks for the wonderful Marian music too. May is such a brilliant time. No wonder people write about it. You're entirely right, Sue. Really, nature coming into its full bloomance at the start of the summer. Good morning to you, Elizabeth. I'm really glad to hear from you, but I'm so very sorry to hear that you had a bad fall yesterday while you were out and about. So you had a little bit of a lie-in this morning because you're a little bit shook up after that. And two very good friends came to your aid and looked after you, sent by God. However, the shock and impact has taken a bit out of you, you tell us. I'm sorry, really sorry to hear that, Elizabeth. Do keep resting and look after yourself. Aces and Galatea, your cats are giving you plenty of TLC, you say, and you're sending greetings to everyone in the Daybreak family this morning from Portmarnock in Dublin.
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7: 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You could buy a lot of them for €200. Well, we'll make it possible. What about a trip to the Hudson Bay Hotel? It's in the Midlands and it is beautiful. We've got a weekend break there, including dinner. John O'Connor will be in with the old piano. The OT Concert Orchestra, represented by Alistair.

0: Malloy. He has a Pirates concert that he'll be sharing with us for all the family. And West Wicklow Chamber Music Festival as well. We want to talk about that. So all that and less. Marty in the Morning this week. As you try to keep up, do join us between 7 o'clock and 10 right here on RTÉ Lyric FM.
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2: Good morning to you, Sean. Thank you so much for sending that gorgeous photograph a little bit earlier on. I'm sorry, I'm only getting to it now. The sun is certainly shining in your back garden, and really, that's great to see. Good morning to you too, Audrey. Speaking of all things choral, you're telling me about the Ascolta Summer Concert, Friday the 15th of May next at 7:30 in the Sanford Parish Church in Ranelagh in Dublin. And Ascolta are an eight-voice vocal ensemble presenting a mixed programme featuring early music, Irish music, familiar tunes and contemporary classical, including a work by Arvo Pärt, we heard earlier on, the very short but very sweet Bogorodici Dievo. And Ascolta will be performing Morning Star. That sounds like a gorgeous programme, Audrey. And yes, at 7:30 next Friday evening in Sanford Parish Church in Ranelagh in Dublin. I think that's a nice way of introducing even more, just a little bit more choral music before we close this Daybreak edition for this week at 10 o'clock. The Mantrai Capek, the Mantrai pictures, the pictures from Mantra from Kodai. Three of them, Birdie in the Meadow at Tower and Two Hens Last Year's.

0: the Danish National Radio Choir in fine voice there in that recording under the conductor Stefan Parkman of three of the Matra Kepek, the scenes from Matra from Zoltán Kodály, those choral works based on Hungarian folk songs composed in 1931. And the Danish National Radio Choir, no problem with their pronunciation of Hungarian. Very, very good indeed, in my humble opinion. Not that I'm an expert, but very fine singing and great pronunciation as well, and wonderful atmosphere created in those three scenes from Matra from Kodály. And really, so many opportunities to hear choral music live, as we've heard right throughout the programme this morning. Thank you kindly for updating me on all those concerts, and they are right around the country. And don't hesitate to give me a gentle nudge next week again about any choral music concerts coming up.
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2: Anna Howards investigates if income tax cuts are a good solution for the cost of living crisis. 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In Brainstorm, Siobhan Doyle tells the story of the Irish Hospitals sweepstakes, the biggest lottery in the world. And in culture, watch the finals of the All-Ireland Drama Festival streaming live from Athlone. 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

Short but very sweet indeed, that Vivace movement from Thomas Rosengrave's Sonata No. 2 in D major, the Doublas Gunn Ensemble. Martin, I received your text in there, but I think maybe if you text a sister station, they might be able to assist with that. Thank you kindly for all the texts and all the emails and all the photographs too across the programme this morning, and I'm always so grateful to hear what pieces of music you're enjoying, especially at this particular time of day, early Saturday morning, as we spend 3

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1: The Hamilton scores with George Hamilton on RTE Lyric.

direction, and it kicks off the Hamilton Scores this Saturday morning. Good morning to you and welcome along. My thanks to Yvonne for 3 hours of lovely music and of course Nature File on Daybreak. Thank you, Anya Murray. We are headed into the morning, the mid-morning that is, with the music of Glazunov, followed by something else with a Russian connection. This is a beautiful, sumptuous melody by Anton Rubinstein.

We've just been listening to. That was What a Wonderful World, Eva Cassidy and Katie Melua. Before that, The Melody in F by Anton Grigorievich Rubinstein. And just to underline what a wonderful word it is musically, here's the conclusion of that violin concerto by Max Bruch.

the conclusion of the Violin Concerto No. 1 in G minor by Max Bruch. We heard it played by Daniel Hope with the Royal Stockholm Philharmonic Orchestra, and they were being conducted by Sakari Oramo. You're with the Hamilton Scores on RTE Lyric FM. If you'd like to get in touch, it's 51554 for the text, or the Hamilton Scores at RTE.ie will reach me by email. In the meantime, we shall reach into the Parisian music scene for the lovely Pavane by Gabriel Fauré.

Gabriel Fauré's Pavane. That was the soprano saxophone of Amy Dixon, Australian musician, performing the music of Gabriel Fauré. And we shall stay in Paris for this next piece of music. It's the overture to Offenbach's Gaieté Parisienne.

presented by the awesome Alistair Malloy. Live at the National Concert Hall on Saturday the 16th of May at 1:30 p.m. See rte.ie/co for more. Pirates Ahoy with the RTE Concert Orchestra. 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

from the Toy Symphony by Leopold Mozart. We heard the fifth movement, slightly out of tune there to bring a little smile to the face, but all done in the best possible taste. The Academy of St. Martin in the Fields under Neville Mariner with the music of Leopold Mozart. The Toy Symphony, the fifth movement. Now, this is the 9th of May, and this day in 1949, Billy Joel was born. The great Billy Joel, the piano man. Now, he was the son of a classically trained musician, and he himself began being trained on the piano in the classical tradition. But when he became a teenager, he realised he didn't have the lengthy fingers that would lend themselves to classical playing. He had rather stubby fingers, more attuned to rock and roll music, so that's where he went with his music, and he made his name. But the classical music was never too far away. And so, to salute Billy Joel on his 77th birthday, the first of two pieces, the first one being classical, the second one, which we'll hear a little later, being his take on a classical theme. But let us start with this, Dublin-esque by Billy Joel.

Billy Joel, but by a Korean pianist, a classical pianist, Richard Jew. He didn't trust himself to do it justice, did Billy? So he gave it to a classically trained musician, and Richard Jew did it justice all right. Air, it's called, the Air, Dublin-esque, by Billy Joel. Another man who wrote beautiful music for the piano was Franz Schubert. And this next piece was one of several that he wrote for a young Hungarian lady, the daughter of a Hungarian count who had hired Schubert to give his children music lessons. He wrote six German dances for Carolina, one of those children of the Hungarian count. But the dances that he wrote were never published during his lifetime. And indeed, the manuscript didn't surface until long after his death, when Mendelssohn, Schumann and Brahms were reviving interest in Schubert's music. But they remained in private hands, these pieces of music, until 1930, believe it or not, when they were discovered by a Viennese music publisher who commissioned an orchestral arrangement of the works by Anton von Webern. And it's his orchestration of Schubert's German Dance No. 1 that we're about to hear now.

The first of the German dances of Franz Schubert, orchestrated in 1930 by Anton von Webern. That was the Berlin Philharmonic Orchestra with Pierre Boulez conducting the German dance number one by Franz Schubert. Jan Dusek was a Czech musician. He lived from 1760 to 1812. He travelled extensively in Europe playing the piano. Piano seems to be a bit of a leitmotif this morning. Dusek wrote lots of music for the piano as well. Very important composer in spreading the word about Czech music. But he also wrote music for the harp. And this is Anne-Marie O'Farrell playing his Sonatina number 5.

The harp of Anne-Marie O'Farrell there, bringing us the music of Jan Dusek, his Sonatina number 5. Don't often get to play Darius Mio on the Hamilton scores, but this one popped up when I was doing my various searches during the week. Here it is, Scaramouche, the third movement of Scaramouche by Mio, the Brasileira.

0: The Scaramouche by Darius Milhaud. We heard the third movement, the Brasiliera there. It was Ronald van Speyronk on the clarinet with Alexandre Tarot playing the piano on the Hamilton Scores at RTE Lyric FM.
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Giovanni. Pericolesi's Stabat Mater, Barbara Bonnet, with Andreas Scholl, and together with the Talon Lyrique, they gave us the music of Pergolesi under the direction of Christophe Rousset. Now, I have a dedication here for two former colleagues, two gentlemen who are from the RTE Belfast office. They've gone off in search of professional pastures new, and there was a going away party for them just last night. So best wishes in their new venture to Peter Doherty and to Adam Mahwinney. Good luck in the future. Thanks for all you've done in the past from all your mates in the Belfast office of RTE and the newsroom in Dublin. And for you, I'm going to revisit a tune I played last week because I think it's entirely appropriate. It's the Band of An Garda Síochána for Adam and Peter. And it's the Old Comrades March.

wonder, could you play us something from O'Carolan? Of course I could. Of course I could. To Paul, Maeve, and everybody involved in whichever way with the Westmeath County Flower and Mullingar, this one is for you.

from the Lyric album released in 2016, Composing the Island, A Century of Music in Ireland. That was by the Belfast composer Deirdre Gribben from Invitation to a Journey, Spaces for Secrets. It was the Crash Ensemble who were performing there. And we have the Toulouse Capitole Orchestra performing next the music of a youthful Georges Bizet.

yes. That was written by a 17-year-old Georges Bizet, which kind of puts him into the precocious composer category, along with Mozart and Mendelssohn. It was the scherzo from his

Please wish the Cavern Singers lots of luck and a full house on Tuesday next, May the 12th, as they perform their annual Summer Proms concert, conducted by their musical director, Eileen Tackney. That'll be in the Hotel Kilmore at 8 o'clock. I remember being there for the Cavern Song Contest many years ago. Great venue. It'll be a great night on Tuesday. The Cavern Singers in action, their Summer Proms. They'll be joined in the night by the Cavern Symphonia under the baton of Sue Donoghue. Any piece of music would be greatly appreciated, says Phyllis. But we love Carl Jenkins. Well, Cavern Singers, Phyllis, Sue, Stephen and Margaret O'Farrell in Korea, I hope you like this by the great man himself.

yes. Carl Jenkins Sanctus from his Our Man, the Mass for Peace. The National Youth Choir of Great Britain there with the London Philharmonic Orchestra. Carl Jenkins himself was conducting them. Carol Murphy has sent me a text. Good morning, George. She says, I'm just on my way to collect my husband from hospital following a short stay, and I was delighted to hear the old comrades march under the baton of Superintendent John King a little earlier. My husband Paul and John played bridge together for many years in the Cool Mind Bridge Club, and we still keep in touch to this day. So please send my best wishes to John King and wish Paul, my husband, a speedy recovery. I do indeed. Gute Besserung, Paul. Gute Besserung. I'm

0: Angela Hewitt playing Mozart. That was the concluding movement of Mozart's Piano Sonata number 17 in the key of B flat major.
1: This Saturday afternoon, Tony Award-winning American actor and singer Jonathan Groff shows off his talents on the Broadway stage in Stephen Sondheim's Merrily We Roll Along, playing Bobby Darin in Just in Time and originating the role of the King in Lin-Manuel Miranda's hit musical Hamilton. I'll also feature the soundtrack from Women Talking by Icelandic composer Hilda Gunnadóttir. Marion Cotillard impresses in the musical Nine, and Penelope Cruz shines in the Spanish film Parallel Mothers. Movies and musicals with me, Aideen Bormley, Saturday 1 to 4 p.m. on RTE Lyric FM.

overture to the opera Buffa, a really rockabout comedy, innovative comic opera. Rossini, Il Turco in Italia, The Turk in Italy. Laugh out loud it is. The music's great, the energy's great, and the performances. It's an opera by Rossini, first performed in La Scala in Milan in August 1814. And there we heard the overture from Rossini's Il Turco in Italia, The Turk in Italy. It was performed by the Orpheus Chamber Orchestra and music by Rossini, first heard in Milan in 1814, takes us on to another Italian composer who's commemorated in a street in Milan. I'm sure you've heard me talk about it before, Domenico Cimarosa, because it was there that we began our World Cup journey in 1990 in a hotel on the Via Cimarosa. I'll calm ourselves down after that overture to Il Turco in Italia with the slow movement of the Concerto for Clarinet and Strings by Domenico Cimarosa.

It wasn't as slow as I thought it was going to be, was it? It was quite brisk, really. The second movement of the Concerto for Clarinet and Strings by Domenico Cimarosa. It was performed there by Andreas Ottenshammer on the clarinet with the Rotterdam Philharmonic Orchestra, and Yannick Nézet-Séguin was conducting them. Alan is in Shannon. Good morning to you, Alan. Alan would like to hear Kathleen Ferrier.

festival, her new husband bet her a shilling that she wouldn't win the singing prize as well. Well, she did, and completed an unprecedented double: piano champion, singing champion. From then on, it was singing all the way, until her untimely passing from breast cancer at the age of only 41. Kathleen Ferrier.

Somewhere Over the Rainbow. Give it the Toots Thielemann treatment. That was Toots Thielemann on the harmonica with Mike DeFerro on keyboard, Stefan Livestro on double bass, and Hans von Oosterhout on the drums. Somewhere Over the Rainbow. And so to the music of Ethel Smythe. Ethel Smythe, an English composer, composed a choral symphony entitled The Prison, which was first performed in 1930. This is a piece from The Prison, arranged for brass ensemble and performed by Tina Ting Helset and her ensemble, Ten Ting Helset.

arranged for brass by Jarle Storlokkun. That was Tina Ting Hell Set Out Front, and a piece entitled Sing of Immortality. Voices Sing of Immortality from The Prison, a choral symphony by the English composer Ethel Smythe, who actually did time in prison. She was a lady, a woman of battered tweeds and sensible shoes. That's how the Spectator magazine described her. She lost an engagement ring while separating two dogs who were fighting in deep snow in the heather. She was an avid golfer. She caused a stir at Woking Golf Club when she insisted on making her way through the men's section. And she was very much on the side of Emmeline Pankhurst, who was campaigning in Britain for women's right to vote. Her activism, Ethel Smythe's activism, actually earned her a short spell in Holloway Prison herself after she was arrested for throwing stones and breaking windows at the home of a cabinet minister who was opposed to votes for women. Her great friend, the conductor, Thomas Beecham, he visited her in Holloway Prison. As he arrived, he wrote, he found the suffragettes marching round the prison yard singing Ethel's war chant, while the composer herself smiled down at

a piece originally written for a brass band competition around about the time that Ethel Smythe was putting out her choral symphony, The Prison. That was from a Downland suite, music inspired by the rolling hills of the southeast of England, by John Ireland. It was Julian Lloyd Webber leading the English Chamber Orchestra. Well, now, at that 100th birthday celebration of David Attenborough last night on the TV on BBC Two has provoked quite some favourable comment from the Lyric family. Angela Mason's been on. So did you see the programme of BBC Two last night from the Albert Hall celebrating the life of David Attenborough and his 100th birthday with choir and orchestra and film inserts? The grand finale was What a Wonderful World with choir and orchestra. It was moving and uplifting. David was so moved he stood to acknowledge the applause of the audience. Truly magnificent programme, magnificent performance. Well, Angela, thank you for sharing that with us. I didn't actually see it, but I'm going to try and get at it on the player because it sounded absolutely wonderful. And of course we had What a Wonderful World a little earlier on. Peter O'Brien in Cork, on the week of this amazing and inspiring man's 100th birthday, I wonder, could you play a certain piece of music that he loves and references? It's to a place and time in his memory that was important to him. This, as a birthday gift of this child of the night.

1960, says Peter O'Brien in Cork, who has followed David Attenborough's output ever since. And I feel it's even more pertinent in these troubled times. It's a real David Attenborough story, says Peter. It's one of his best-loved musical memories. He described being on a small schooner off the coast of British Columbia in cold green water, surrounded by sea lions in the green water at night, and hearing Mahler's Lieder eines fahrenden Gesellen, the songs of a wayfarer, and especially the Rückertlied number 5, Ich bin der Welt abhanden gekommen. David Attenborough's memory was of Janet Baker, the famous British mezzo-soprano, singing the song, the Rückertlied number 5. We don't have Janet Baker, Peter, but we do have the Accentus Chamber Choir.

Ich bin der Welt abhanden gekommen. The Rückertlied number 5. The Accentus Chamber Choir performing there the music of Gustav Mahler in honor of the 100th birthday of David Attenborough, which was celebrated last night. Lawrence Ekilbe was conducting the choir. Ich bin

0: guides and tours, so you'll see the best places in the most relaxed way. And our tour manager will be there with you every day. We're Top Flight. Just as we've been doing for Irish holidaymakers for over 50 years, we look after you.
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The Philharmonia Orchestra under Neville Marin are performing A Midsummer Night's Dream Scherzo, the music of Mendelssohn, written to accompany a performance of Shakespeare's A Midsummer Night's Dream, and that was the Scherzo. As I was mentioning earlier on, today is the 77th birthday of the American rock musician Billy Joel, who had a tender side as well, given that he had a classical music upbringing. I played you one of his classical pieces a little earlier. I'm now going to play you a piece of his that was inspired by a piece of classical music. First, the Billy Joel take, and then the Beethoven that inspired it.

So there you are, the music that inspired Billy Joel's This Night, one of many instances of a classical piece inspiring something from the popular genre. It was This Night by Billy Joel, inspired by the Piano Sonata No. 8 by Ludwig van Beethoven, the second movement of it. Maurizio Pollini was playing for us the second movement of Beethoven's 8th Sonata Pathétique. Well, coming right home now to Fermanagh, to be absolutely precise, to the finale of The Suite for Strings by Joan Trimble.

Wick Choir, and they are in action on Friday the 22nd of May, which will be Friday in 2 weeks' time, at the Whitefriars Street Church in Dublin. They have a programme that includes Maurice Deroufle's Requiem and Sean Doherty's Mass. It's in Whitefriars Street Church on Friday, May the 22nd at 8 o'clock. Thank you very much to Bobby McMahon, who sent me the details at the Hamilton Scores at rte.ie. We've had one finale, Suite for Strings by Joan Trimble. Here is another, Quintet in F Minor by Johann Dussek.

That was the Irish Chamber Orchestra with Fionnuala Hunt directing them, and it was the finale of the Suite for Strings by Joan Trimble. Now, Bobby McMahon's been on. He's a member of the Cold

That was the Nepomuk Fortepiano Quintet. Rico Fuduka was playing the fortepiano, and they brought us Jan Dusek's Quintet in F minor, the finale of same. And it's Max Robinowitz who's leading the orchestra now. It's a full-blown orchestra, the Gulbenkian Orchestra of Lisbon in Portugal, playing a waltz by Emil Waldteufel.

0: what the family Strauss was doing for the ballrooms of Vienna, Emil Waldteufel was doing for the ballrooms of France. That was one of his, the Pomone Waltz, named after the goddess of fruitfulness, the lady who gave her name to the French word for an apple, a pomme. The Pomone Waltz, Emil Waldteufel's music played by the Gulbenkian Orchestra with Max Rabinowitz leading them. Now, what do we have? Yes, a little indication of what's here to be enjoyed tomorrow evening at 6 on RT Lyric FM.
1: The Illen pipes are a complex-looking contraption.
2: This is how they're played. Step one, attaching the bellows. One arm slips through the strap of the bellow.
1: And at the heart of all that complexity are their reeds, without which the Illen pipes make no notes.
3: Encore grand. And then they play it kind of an air into a half jig or something.
1: But the reeds themselves are fickle creatures, true and tuneful one minute, and then unaccountably silent.
3: And I could just, I could feel the reed just dying. No, I'd played the reed maybe for a year or whatever. No, back day. Then everything just kind of collapsed.
1: On this week's lyric feature, Paddy Benson and Grace Lemon go in search of the story of those reeds. That's Dead Reeds this Sunday at 6 p.m. on the lyric feature, or wherever you get your podcasts.

Brian Boru's March, James Galway on the flute with the Harp Ensemble, bringing us to our final number on the Hamilton Scores this Saturday lunchtime. It's a part of a keyboard concerto by Johann Sebastian Bach.

0: Well, that was the Iranian pianist Ramin Bahrami there with the music of Johann Sebastian Bach, the Allegro from his Concerto No. 3 in D that concludes the piece altogether. It was the Gewandhaus Orchestra playing with Ramin Bahrami, and they were being conducted by Ricardo Chai. And that brings us to the end of the programme. Thank you very much for your company. We can do it all again tomorrow from 10 o'clock, but right now at 1 on a Saturday, time for movies and musicals with Aideen.
1: George, thank you very much indeed. It's a lovely day out there. Enjoy the sunshine. Hello and welcome.
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1: Yes, Aideen Gormley with you till four here on Lyric, where it's the very best of music from the movies and the musicals. Off we go.

York, and with it may I welcome you to another edition of Movies and Musicals here on Lyric, and hope you can stay with me for some very fine tunes from the world of stage and screen this Saturday afternoon. Lovely day out there, hope the sun is shining where you are, and hope I can provide your Saturday soundtrack, whatever it is you're up to. Later in our screen trio, American actor and singer Jonathan Groff shows off his talents singing Sondheim, playing Bobby Darin and originating the role of the King in Hamilton. Soundtracks influenced by The Sound of a Music Box coming up very shortly, including Chitty Chitty Bang Bang, Edward Scissorhands and Harry Potter, Marianne Cotillard in Nine, Penelope Cruz in Parallel Mothers, and music by the Icelandic composer Hildur Gunnadóttir from Women Talking. A couple of Disney tunes in the mix as always. What have we today? Beauty and the Beast, Frozen and The Jungle Book. Movie news with Garrett Daly, and your dedications are most welcome. 51554 is our text number. You can email movies.lyricfm@rte.ie or on WhatsApp 087-463-4708, and I'm on Insta at Aideen Gormley. All right, let's open that music box.

Does a moment last forever? How can a story never die? It is love we must hold on to. Never easy, but we try. Sometimes our happiness is captured. Somehow a time and place stand still.

Yes, composers inspired there by the sound of the music box. Danny Elfman's main theme from Edward Scissorhands there. Great film starring Johnny Depp, Winona Ryder, Diane Wiest, directed by Tim Burton. Before that, from Chitty Chitty Bang Bang, Doll on a Music Box and Truly Scrumptious, the songs of Richard and Robert Sherman and Dick Van Dyke and Sally Ann Howes there. And we began with How Does a Moment Last Forever? Kevin Klein, perfectly cast as Belle's father in the 2017 version of Disney's Beauty and the Beast. Michael saying Philip Glass's wonderful score to Candyman has a beautiful piece based on a music box. Thanks, Michael. I'll check that out. Declan asks for a shout out for members of the Mayo Concert Orchestra, who are celebrating 30 years since our first concert in 1996. Next Friday, May 15th, in the TF Royal Theatre Castlebar, where we'll be playing the music of Morricone, Hans Zimmer and John Williams. We'll also be joined by the Vocalese Ladies Choir and additional musicians and past orchestra members to make up over 100 performers together. Hannah, you're studying away today. We will indeed keep you company. I'll note that one for another week, Hannah, but good to have you with us. Dara Carolyn, thanks for getting in touch. Dara asking for a special request for Kitty Flood. Kitty celebrates a momentous birthday, 90. Kitty's a fan of musicals and indeed has been cast in many during her lifetime. A member of Sundrive Players for, and to paraphrase the saying, for more years than I love to remember. In musical theatre, Kitty was cast in The Runaway Girl, The Desert Song and The Wizard of Oz. So Kitty Flood, a very happy birthday to you. Paddy Dalton and David Stanley want to send best wishes to dear friends Mike and Kirsten Bartlett from Kilcullen, who've been dealing with more than their fair share of health issues over the past year. Please send them both our love and best wishes. We hope to see them as soon as their combined health allows them to have an oft-promised and long-overdue visit in person. The Athlone Choral Society's summer concert takes place at 7pm next Sunday, the 17th, in St Mary's Church. Special guest, the Athlone a cappella, piano virtuoso Darren Lane, Coltis O'Loughlin, and the programme is varied, including favourites from The Beatles, Billy Joel, Leonard Cohen and Elbow. And a final one for now in from Helen. Good afternoon to you, Helen, asking for a shout out for my wonderful 9-year-old niece, Jennifer O'Leary Ray, who's a huge Hamilton fan. She knows every song and can practically sing the entire show. We saw Hamilton

together in the West End last month, and it completely lived up to the hype. Jennifer was on the edge of her seat the whole time and could barely breathe with excitement. Meeting the cast at the stage door afterwards, photos, chats and autographs was the perfect ending. Top tip for your listeners is that the cast are at the stage door about 10 minutes after curtains. Now, she won't be listening live today as she's at rehearsals for Aladdin with her drama group, Dramarama, in Cork. But Jennifer and her mum Judy will listen back later. So if you could please tell my Petal that her Lala loves her very much and will never forget our special magical London trip. And we will indeed have something from Hamilton later, but now to Hedwick.

0: must-hear concert. Beethoven's dazzling first piano concerto with John O'Connor as soloist, Sibelius' rich and radiant second symphony, and the Irish premiere of Ciel d'Hiver, Caius Sarriaho's luminous work inspired by a winter sky. Lina González Granados conducts. 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

Augustinian Church in Drogheda, and all are welcome. Congrats to you all. That comes in from Patricia and Gemma. And Sean has been in touch. Congratulations to St. Mary's Brass and Wind Band on winning their section of the National Band Championships in RD this morning. St. Mary's Brass and Wind Band Maynooth. Congratulations all.

Harry Connick Jr. on the soundtrack to When Harry Met Sally and Don't Get Around Much Anymore. Jennifer, good afternoon to you. Thanks for getting in touch and for your good wishes. You enjoyed Hedwig's theme today. You're looking forward to the upcoming John Williams concert in the NCH. Yes, that's coming up on Friday the 26th of June from National Symphony Orchestra Ireland. Looking forward to presenting that on the night. So see you there, Jennifer. Aideen, finally some sun breaking through here in Toronto. Tuning in over breakfast and getting ready for Mother's Day here tomorrow. Wanted to send hugs and kisses and big love to our mama Lindsay, the best there is. She's a big fan of Mr. Sondheim. Maybe an early treat for her this weekend from her two beauties, Lila and Aideen. I do have some Sondheim later. So Lindsay, best wishes to you today. Could I wish my two friends, Maggie and Dee, good luck in their concerts today. Maggie is competing with the Senior RD Concert Band, playing clarinet, and Dee is performing in the Louth Senior Strings Orchestra Concert tonight, playing violin, and that comes in from Saoirse from Clarehead. Aideen, can you please say hello to Sarah and Lee, who are on their way to collect Steve and Vinny and head to Galway for Matthew's birthday, and we love the music keeping us company. Glad to hear it. All of those messages coming in on WhatsApp, but Angela Westwood in Waterford, good afternoon to you. You put pen to paper. Always most welcome. You'll catch me here on the RTE Radio Centre in Donnybrook, saying I'm just writing to you because you tune in and you say, I'm a big fan of Doris Day. I watch her films on the telly and I have a lovely photo of her framed. So could you please play the Deadwood stage from Calamity Jane, especially for Angela Westwood in Waterford, and also say hello to Marie and Pat.

We all celebrated their magical wedding day in Killarney. A very special and happy day. Two amazing people who deal with life's challenges with great resilience. They listen to your show every week, and so if you could mention them, that would be brilliant. Done, Mary and Chair Doyle. Thanks for getting in touch. And Sarah and Cian, we send you greetings this afternoon. Now, where shall we go to next? I think it's time for a little classic movie music from Alfred Hitchcock's Dial M for Murder, brilliantly scored by Dmitri Tiomkin. The film was the fourth and final collaboration between director Alfred Hitchcock and our composer Dmitri Tiomkin. He'd also scored Strangers on a Train, Shadow of a Doubt, and I Confess. And his music constantly shifts between playing the suspense and playing the romance in this film. And his use of instrumentation, worth taking note of, because he gives us beautiful love themes, a beautiful love theme and great use of the string section. But then he makes particular use of the xylophone to suggest perhaps the telephone. As you may recall, poor Grace Kelly is on the phone when her husband, played by Ray Milland, fixes to have her murdered. She thankfully survives.

the music of Dmitry Tiomkin there from Alfred Hitchcock's Dial M for Murder. Now, Jerry asks for a mention for the upcoming Tala Choral Society concert, Sunday, May 24th in St. Agnes's Church in Crumlin, 7:30 start. And it features two modern and beautifully melodic pieces, Illuminaire by Elaine Hagenberg and The Holy Spirit Mass by the Norwegian composer Kim André Arneson. We think it's the first performance of this Mass in Ireland. Not sure if it's been done before. The performance will be conducted by Dr. Lindsay Callahan with the Irish Choral Sinfonia. You'll get further details and tickets from eventbrite.ie and talachoral.ie. 18, please say hello to my mum, Betty.

0: If I Didn't Have You by Randy Newman from Monsters, Inc., Billy Crystal and John Goodman there. And before that, I Want to Be Like You from The Jungle Book. And Roisin is tuned in sunny North County Dublin, resetting the house after a busy working week, and says perhaps he could play a song in honour of David Attenborough's 100th birthday. Well, I think The Jungle Book would be a good choice. And yeah, Bob, you agree? Could you dedicate that last song to David Attenborough, the real king of the jungle? I'll happily do so. I did indeed send him a birthday salute on 18 in the afternoon yesterday. I don't know if you watched his birthday concert live from the Royal Albert Hall in London last night. It was quite something to see the entire Royal Albert Hall sing happy birthday to him. And he is, of course, deserving of all the love. He really is a living legend, isn't he? Quite something. Tom Hanratty, good afternoon to you. Asking, would I say good luck to everyone in my acting group Stagecraft for next week when we're putting on a show entitled Small, and also good luck to all the groups below us doing their own shows. Thanks, Tom. And Paula Carroll has been in touch. Can you say happy birthday to our wonderful daughter Eilish in Berlin, please? Sending hugs and kisses from Dublin. Hope she's enjoying the movies and musicals tunes today. Eilish, a very happy birthday to you. Now, we are back with movie news right after this.
1: Friday, May 15th, with National Symphony Orchestra Ireland at the National Concert Hall. A must-hear concert. Beethoven's dazzling first piano concerto with John O'Connor as soloist. Sibelius's rich and radiant second symphony. And the Irish premiere of Ciel d'Hiver, Caius Sarriaho's luminous work inspired by a winter sky. Lina González Granados conducts. See nch.ie.
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6: What's my name?
14: With Gareth Daly.
6: Hello.
0: Bye. Good afternoon to you, Gareth. Now, news just broke yesterday about this political thriller Ceasefire, which sounds extraordinary. And what a cast. Tell us all.
15: Yeah, the cast is really good. Chris O'Dowd, Jane Fonda, Kieran Hines, John C. Reilly, and Tom Holland.

Ireland are, as you say, all starring in this political thriller, Ceasefire, set against the backdrop of Northern Ireland peace process. Oscar winner Terry George, the director of the likes of Hotel Rwanda and screenwriter of In the Name of the Father, has scripted and will direct the movie, which is due to shoot in Ireland later this year. So it's based on the true story of Neil O'Dowd, who's described by the producers as the courageous Irish-American journalist who gambles everything to broker a secret back channel between the IRA and the wary Clinton.

0: And Paul Mescal and Hamlet, are they coming together again?
1: Yeah, they are, because this project's been... It is, yeah, they obviously enjoyed working with each other. But this is a project that's been introduced to buyers at the Cannes Film Market. Hold On To Your Angels is the name of it. It's to be written and directed by Oscar-nominated filmmaker Ben Zietlin, who would have done the likes the film Beasts of the Southern Wild. Do you remember that film? Yeah, it was a really good film. I really enjoyed it. So this one is set on the edge of South Louisiana. It follows a hellbound outlaw played by Mescal and a ferocious shepherd of lost souls played by Buckley, who fall in catastrophic love as their crumbling bayou paradise drags them under. So that's a good project. Hold On To Your Angels is the name of it. We'll keep an eye on it. Yes. Now, Antonia Campbell-Hughes is an actress turned director. She's got a new film called Quest for Love, which Rooney Mara is going to star in. She's going to play Maris, described as a deeply complex woman who explores her capacity to feel love through her relationship with her estranged 10-year-old son. It's going to be shot in Paris. MacDara Kelleher and John Kevel of Wild Atlantic Pictures will be producing the film. She recently actually wrapped her second feature as a director called High End, which stars Andrea Riseborough and Guy Pearce. So she's definitely someone on the rise.
0: Now, tell us about Night Swimming.
1: Ben Whishaw and Peter Mullen are going to star in this. It's Tom Stewart's feature directorial debut. Tom Stewart, his first film as a writer was Giacopola's Mainstream, which featured at the Venice Film Festival. His short Good Boy, which also starred Whishaw, was shortlisted for an Oscar for Best Live Action Short in 2024. So this film is a drama about a man who tracks down his late father's secret gay lover to discover a warm, complex man. Their relationship begins to unravel his sense of the past, pushing him to the limits of his own sexuality. So Night Swimming is set to shoot in the UK in January 2027. And what a good cast between Ben Whishaw and Peter Mullen
0: starring
1: in that.
0: Two fine actors. That sounds great. Now, Schwarzenegger. Which Schwarzenegger are we talking about?
1: We're talking about Patrick Schwarzenegger, who would have sort of broken out to a lot of audiences in The White Lotus. He's joined S. Craig Zahler's new film, The Bookie and the Bruiser. Now, this story unfolds in New York in 1959 and follows a pensive Jewish man named Rivner, played by Theo James, and an oversized Italian-American tough guy named Boscolo, played by Vince Vaughn. Returning from World War II, as changed men no longer fitting into their old lives, the two opt to partner up as a bookmaker and an enforcer and run an illicit gambling operation that proves highly profitable but really dangerous. Patrick Schwarzenegger is going to play twin brothers in the movie. He's taking the Michael B. Jordan route here. And he's going to play these twin brothers who basically their lives are violently upended once they get involved with all of these bookies. So that sounds like a really good project. It's called The Bookie and the Bruiser.
0: Now, Irish director Colin Baraith enjoyed huge success with On Colleen Kuhn. He has set up his next project.
1: Yeah, it's called Mary Rose. It's going to be the English language drama. It's first feature since On Colleen Kuhn. Zara Devlin, recently seen in Small Things Like These, is going to lead the cast.
0: Great.
1: It's set in 1950s Ireland. The story follows Mary Kelly, whose life is shaped by obligation and repression after her rebellious twin sister leaves for England. And years later, an unexpected relationship draws Mary into a hidden second life that forces her to confront both her sense of self and moral structures that defined her upbringing. The filming for this one is set to begin in Ireland later this summer.
0: Excellent. We wish them well with that. What trailer have you picked for Scarlett?
1: So A24 have premiered the first trailer for Tony, which is a new biopic based on the life of legendary chef, commentator, documentarian and author Anthony Bourdain.
0: Should say before playing this clip that this role is played by Dominic Sessa, who people might remember as an incredible breakthrough role in The Holdovers.
1: Brilliant.
0: And he looks really good in this trailer. So let's take a listen.
2: Are you a good guy or a bad guy?
3: Let me teach you this. This is how you open an oyster.
4: I ate these in France when I was a kid. I said they taste like the future. If anybody asks, I'm not a writer. I work in the kitchen.
5: Sorry, what is your name?
4: Anthony Bourdain.
0: Yeah, Gard, it looks good.
1: Yeah, people probably remember the best-selling memoir, Kitchen Confidential, which was published in 2000. It largely serves as an inspiration here for the film. Emilia Jones, Antonio Banderas also starring in it, and it sort of features a

0: 19-year-old Bourdain in the film, set in 1975, when he's working in a local restaurant in Massachusetts, and he travels to Provincetown and stumbles into the chaotic world of a restaurant kitchen, setting off a transformative summer that will shape the course of his life. It's going to be coming out on screens in August. Do check out the trailer.
1: Mm-hmm. Yeah. Okay, looking forward to that very much. New releases on the big screen this weekend. Let's begin with an Irish one, Trad.
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3: We're going to be peak postmodern trad fusion with an eclectic drift.
5: You're breaking the golden rules of hitchhike. Have a sign.
3: What if you don't know where you're going?
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6: You want another tune to their music?
5: Good for ya!
1: Yeah, it's getting great reviews. This is Trad, the latest from director Lance Daly-Garrett.
0: Follows a gifted young fiddle player, Shona, as she leaves her Donegal home to join a troupe of wandering musicians on a cross-country journey of adventure, summer romance and musical exploration. Megan Neonia, Aidan Gillen, Peter Coonan, Francis O'Mahony, Sarah Green, Anne Skelly, all starring in it. And if you mentioned Lance Daly, the director who did Black 47 was the last movie that he did. So that's Trad on the big screen this weekend.
1: Okay, what else have you for us?
0: Okay, so if you like your action, Mortal Kombat 2 is the latest high-stakes installment in the blockbuster video game franchise. Carl Urban here leading the cast in this one. Jessica McNamee also starring in it as well. You've got the Sheep Detectives. Every night a shepherd reads aloud a murder mystery, pretending a sheep can understand. When he's found dead, the sheep realizes at once that it was a murder and think they know everything about how to go about solving it. Big cast here as well in this. Hugh Jackman leading it, for the likes of Nicholas Braun, Molly Gordon, Emma Thompson. You've got Bryan Cranston in there as well. Chris O'Dowd, who we mentioned earlier as well. Okay, we've got a couple of music documentaries as well. The first one, Billie Eilish, Hit Me Hard and Soft, the tour. This is sort of capturing the sold-out world tour. James Cameron co-directs the film with her here, and obviously it's released in 3D as well. And then if you're an Iron Maiden fan, Burning Ambition is the name of the documentary, which sort of has unprecedented access to the official archives and intimate recollections from the band, which spans five decades, and it delves into their role as sort of one of the biggest sort of major rock bands, I suppose, of that era. So that's Iron Maiden, Burning Ambition.
1: Very good. What about a TV movie for us?
0: So the movie's called The Iron Claw, and it's a biographical sports drama about the Von Erich family, who made history in the intensely competitive world of professional wrestling in the early 1980s, but were beset by tragedy. It's kind of a film that has a really good cast and might have slipped off some people's radar, but Zac Efron, Jeremy Allen White, Lily James starring in The Iron Claw. If you've not seen it, it's worth checking out. And it's on BBC Two, it's on tomorrow night, and it's on at 11:25.
1: Great stuff, Gareth. Thanks a million.
0: Thanks, Aideen.

0: The Illan pipes are a complex looking contraption.
1: This is how they're played. Step one, attaching the bellows. One arm slips through the strap of the bellow.
0: And at the heart of all that complexity are their reeds, without which the Illan pipes make no notes.
2: I'll come grand. And then I played kind of an air into a hot chick or something.
0: But the reeds themselves are fickle creatures, true and tuneful 1 minute, and then unaccountably silent.
2: And I could just, I could feel the reed just dying. Now, I'd played the reed maybe for a year or whatever. No back day. Then everything just kind of collapsed.
0: On this week's lyric feature, Paddy Benson and Grace Lemon go in search of the story of those reeds. That's Dead Reeds this Sunday at 6 p.m. on the Lyric Feature or wherever you get your podcasts.
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Still at a brand new album. Plus, we have a €200 voucher, daily voucher for Kyo's Crisps. So join us for a munch. On top of that, what would you do if you were given the opportunity to have a weekend break with dinner in the Hudson Bay? You could bring your crisps. You might need them.

Our second piece this afternoon featuring a collaboration between composer Danny Elfman and director Tim Burton. We had Edward Scissorhands earlier, and we've just heard the finale from Batman Returns. Tim Burton back directing Michael Keaton in the title role, and that film saw the introduction of Michelle

0: safe journey to Waterford today. And a mention for a concert coming up on Sunday the 17th of May in the Pavilion in Dunlera. Chance to see Eliza Pullman of Fascinating Aida and Joe Stilgo in Hooray for Hollywood, Sunday the 17th of May, 2:30 p.m. in the Pavilion Theatre in Dunlera. Now, with the weather warming up, I thought we might meet with a rather confused snowman who thinks he would love to be around in the sunshine in the summer. Talking of Olaf the snowman in Frozen, yeah, he's dreaming of the summer.
1: Really? I'm guessing you don't have much experience with heat.
2: Nope. But sometimes I like...

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Put them together, it just makes sense. 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
1: I'm gonna tell him.
2: Don't you dare.

0: Days in the Sun from the 2017 screen version of Beauty and the Beast, one of the new songs written for that version by Alan Menken and Tim Rice. Days in the Sun. And before that, Josh Gad as the snowman Olaf in Frozen, Dreaming of Summer. Dara Quinlan, greetings to you today in Waterford. Thanks for getting in touch. And Kyle, thanks for getting in touch. I'm afraid I don't have that particular piece to hand, but sending greetings to your pals Orna and Ronan, who got married yesterday in Sligo. Wishing them both a magical journey together. Now, it was the turn of Michael Douglas to play the main man in The American President, the 1995 film, and it's our second film of the afternoon, directed by the late, great Rob Reiner, screenplay by Aaron Sorkin, starring Annette Bening, Martin Sheen, Michael J. Fox and Richard Dreyfuss, also in that great ensemble cast. So President Andrew Shepherd, played by Michael Douglas, is a widower who pursues a relationship with environmentalist lobbyist Sidney Ellen Wade, played by Annette Bening, who has just moved to Washington, D.C., and we join them here on their first date.
1: Do you do this often, sir?
2: Well, this is actually only our second state dinner. The first one was for the Emperor of Japan, who died shortly after, so we stopped having them for a while just in case.
1: No, I meant, do you go out on that? Do you often?
2: Do I date a lot?
1: Yeah.
2: No, how about you?
1: Me? Well, lately I seem to be going out on a lot of first dates.
2: Well, then you're experienced at this.
1: Oh, yeah, you can ask me anything.
2: Well, how are we doing so far?
1: It's hard to say at this point. So far, it's just your typical first date stuff.
2: Damn, I want to be different from the other guys.
3: Ladies and gentlemen, the President of the United States.
2: Oh, by the way,
3: accompanied by
2: nice shoes.
3: The President of France and Madame. Just

Two in a row there from the soundtrack to The American President. The Sherman Singers there singing A Seed of Grain by Mark Shaiman with lyrics by Ramsay MacLean. And before that, also from the soundtrack, lovely instrumental version of I Have Dreamed from Rodgers and Hammerstein's The King and I. That's the piece that accompanied the first dance in that film between Michael Douglas and Annette Bening. We have another Rodgers and Hammerstein tune on the way right after this.

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0: in Hammerstein's Oklahoma. Shirley Jones still with us, aged 92 now, and they're both singing so beautifully on that People Will Say We're In Love. That is a musical that is coming to the Bord Gáis Energy Theatre, Oklahoma, running at the Bord Gáis Energy Theatre from the 19th of June until the 5th of July. Nikki, you ask, have we another date yet for Movies and Musicals Live? Not yet, Nikki, but you'll be the very first to know, and thanks for getting in touch today. Icelandic composer Hildur Gunnadóttir is our next composer this afternoon. She did a great job scoring the film Women Talking, based on the 2018 novel. The film directed by Sarah Polley, and what a cast. Frances McDormand, Rooney Mara, Claire Foy, Jesse Buckley and Ben Whishaw. It follows a group of women in an isolated religious colony as they struggle to reconcile their faith with a series of assaults.
1: It is a part of our faith to forgive. We have always forgiven those who have wronged us. Why not now?
2: Because now we know better.
1: We will be excommunicated, forced to leave the colony in disgrace if we do not forgive these men. And if we are excommunicated, we forfeit our place in heaven.
3: How could any of you live with the fear of that?
4: These are legitimate fears. How can we address them?
1: The only important thing to establish is if we forgive the men, so that we will be allowed to enter the gates of heaven.
5: You can laugh all you like, Sloane, but we will be forced to leave the colony if we don't forgive them anymore.

0: part of the Oscar, an Oscar-nominated music there by Alberto Iglesias from the 2021 Spanish film Parallel Mothers, starring Penelope Cruz, directed by Pedro Almodóvar. Well, of course, as we were told in Disney's Tangled, the story of Rapunzel, Mother knows best.
1: You want to go outside? 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
1: But
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1: Our screen trio today, linked by American actor and singer Jonathan Groff. Known for his performances on stage and screen, he has received several accolades, including a Tony and a Grammy Award. He began his career on Broadway, making his debut in the musical In My Life in 2005. And he later received Tony Award nominations for his role in the original production of the musical Spring Awakening in 2006. Starting in 2010, Groff was a recurring guest star in the musical comedy drama Glee as lead performer in rival Glee Club. He appeared in a total of 15 episodes. He went on to impress in the Netflix crime drama Mindhunter. He gained further fame for his brilliant portrayal of King George III in the original Broadway production of Hamilton in 2015. In 2024, he won the Tony Award for Best Actor in a Musical for playing Franklin Shepherd in the musical revival of Stephen Sondheim's Merrily We Roll Along opposite Daniel Radcliffe and Lindsay Mendez. More recently, he took on the role of Bobby Darin in the original production of Just in Time in 2025. This was a retelling of the life of 1950s singing icon Bobby Darin, which was met with great critical reception, with the New York Post saying that Groff moves with the ease and slyness of Darin. Well, Jonathan Groff made his film debut in Ang Lee's Taking Woodstock in 2009. He played Smith in The Matrix Resurrections in 2021 and a father held hostage in Knock at the Cabin in 2023. He also voiced both Kristoff and Sven in the Disney animated Frozen franchise. In September, Jonathan Groff will play Rosalind in an all-male production of William Shakespeare's As You Like It for the Royal Shakespeare Company in Stratford-upon-Avon, directed by the RSC. Co-artistic director Daniel Evans. So where shall we go for our screen trio linked by Jonathan Groff? Well, I think we'll end with You'll Be Back from Lin-Manuel Miranda's Hamilton. Before that, Our Time from Stephen Sondheim's Merrily We Roll Along with Daniel Radcliffe and Lindsay Mendez. And let's begin with that Broadway turn as Bobby Darin and the title song Just in Time.

0: worlds to win. Our turn coming through. Me and you, man, me and you. 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
1: What?

our screen trio linked by American actor and singer Jonathan Groff there. Three very different roles for him, ending with his brilliant turn as the King. And you'll be back in the original Broadway cast recording of Lin-Manuel Miranda's Hamilton. Before that, Our Time from Stephen Sondheim's Merrily We Roll Along, the most recent Broadway revival alongside Daniel Radcliffe and Lindsay Mendes. And we began with his most recent Broadway turn as Bobby Darin and the title song Just In Time. Evelyn McMahon has been in touch. Can you give a big thank you to Cheryl Kavanagh for her support to me? Greetings to you, Cheryl. Miles, glad you enjoyed your trip to Donegal. Thanks for getting in touch. And Teresa, good afternoon to you. Can you please wish our son Max huge good luck with his A-levels that start on Monday? He's a great fellow and he'll sail through them. Lots of love from his mom and dad and brother James in the UK.

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4: Coming up to 3:30, and James Nelson will be in for Claudia at 4:00. But let's see what we can fit into the last half hour of movies and musicals. As always, I have lots of music to play and not enough time, so we'll keep going. I promised a little trip to Scotland, and our leading man is our own Liam Neeson, who took the lead role in the 1995 film Rob Roy. He donned his kilt in the Highlands of Scotland of the 1700s as Rob Roy tries to lead his small town to a better future. Rob Roy and his wife, Mary, are caught in an epic struggle to defend personal honour against treachery and savagery. Jessica Lange as Mary, and musically, an original score by Carter Burwell, very famous for his scoring of the Coen Brothers films like Fargo and Barton Fink. He also works closely with Martin McDonagh. He scored The Banshees of Inisherin more recently. But a very authentic score here, using Illan pipes, low whistles, fiddles, barons, penny whistles. The closing track here from Rob Roy.

other springs as full and fair, but they won't be the same

Little trip to Scotland there, courtesy of Gene Kelly in Lerner and Lowe's Brigadoon and the Heather on the Hill. We'll dedicate that to any of you out hiking in the good weather today. And before that, the closing music from Rob Roy, starring Liam Neeson and scored by Carter Burwell. John Powell is our next composer this afternoon. I think he has done a superb job scoring the films in the How to Train Your Dragon series. And just last year, we got the live action remake of How to Train Your Dragon. Indeed, a lot of it was filmed in Northern Ireland, which was great to see. But it did well at the box office, pretty well received all in all. And I think John Powell did a particularly fine job with his end credits, this entitled, and finally, the end credits.

0: Yeah, I do love when a composer sort of throws everything at the closing credits. And finally, the end credits from How to Train Your Dragon, last year's live-action remake, the music of John Powell. Final quick break to take, back with another great score by John Williams from War Horse after this.
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John Williams there conducting the Vienna Philharmonic Orchestra and his beautiful score from War Horse. That was Dartmoor 1912. Time for just one more. I was going to walk home, but you listen. Let's take the Lewis.

Arthur Fielding conducting the Boston Pops with Leroy Anderson's sparkling and fun jazz pizzicato, jazz legato. It did what it said in the tin, didn't it? You're listening to Weekend Classics with me, James Nelson. Don't forget to get in touch with me this afternoon. The usual channels, text 51554, WhatsApp 087-463-4708, email weekendclassics@rte.ie. Well, time now for surely one of the most beloved duets in the opera repertory, made even more famous by a British Airways advert and actually a number one hit here in Ireland for the Vard sisters. Lakmé and her servant Malika gathering flowers in perfect harmony by an Indian river.

Well, understandably flawless French there from two fabulous French singers, Nathalie Dessay and Delphine Aidon, with the glorious flower duet from Lacmé by Léo Delibes. Michel Plasson conducting the Orchestre du Capitole de Toulouse. Well, I received such a lovely email when I got down here today from Kevin Whelan in Moy Cullen in Galway. Thank you so much, Kevin, for your lovely comments and feedback and for reminding me of that Nietzsche quote, "Without music, life would be a mistake." I do love those quotes about music. We've shared a few over the weeks that I've been here, and I know there are more out there. So if you've any favourite quotes, I'd love to hear them. Text 51554, WhatsApp 0874634708 with musical quotes and whatever else you'd like to share. Well, speaking of music, let's have some Brahms.

The Vienna Philharmonic Orchestra under the baton of Carlos Kleiber with a third movement, the Allegro Giocoso, from the fourth and final movement of Johannes Brahms. Well, on the very night Cork are honouring one of their most much-loved musical sons, Joe Corbett, I'm sure one of the city's treasured daughters, also taken way too soon, is smiling down. Like Joe, Caro

also a loving mother to Christine, devoted friend to many of us, Cara gave of herself in her performances and really connected with her audience. A beautiful person, a truly beautiful voice.

Just glorious. Ivor Novello's My Dearest Dear from the Dancing Years, sung by the one and only Cara Diva, Cara O'Sullivan, with the RTE Concert Orchestra there, conducted by Prunchius O'Dinn. Cara's voice and legacy will forever shine bright.

Well, when you mention a Finnish composer, most immediately think of Sibelius. He is coming up later, but even earlier came Henrik Bernhard Krusell. That was the third movement of Krusell's bassoon concertino in B-flat, played by bassoonist Karen Gagan with the BBC Philharmonic Orchestra, conducted by Gianandrea Noseda. Ah, well, surely we're overdue a tenor at this stage. We need a tenor, I think.

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1: Well, we're coming up to the news time on RTE Lyric FM News, but just before that, it's time to announce that the Hugh Lane Popular Sunday Concerts, they occur every year in May and June in the beautiful Hugh Lane Gallery on North Parnell Square, you know, opposite the Garden of Remembrance. And there are two Sunday concerts each month, and they're in the Abbey Presbyterian Church, which is just beside the Hugh Lane in North Parnell Square at 1 p.m. And they are the admission is free, but it's ticketed by Eventbrite, so you do have to book. And there are wonderful artists there, Aoife Ní Bhriain and Cormac McCarthy, Charlotte Bowden, soprano, and accompanied by our own Dervla Collins, and much, much more. If you go to hughlane.ie, these will be popular concerts, and they will sell out. But now, at 4:30, it's time for the RTE Lyric FM News.
2: News on Lyric FM with Eileen Whelan. Good afternoon. The head of the World Health Organization has told the residents of Tenerife that the risk of an outbreak of hantavirus is low. A cruise ship stricken by an outbreak of the virus is due to dock at the Spanish island tomorrow. Three passengers have died while others have fallen sick with the rare disease. Two Irish people are on board the vessel. Spain's interior minister has confirmed plans for repatriation flights to evacuate nationals to their respective countries once the ship has docked. The Minister for Health, Jennifer Carroll McNeill, has said the government is working closely with the European Centre for Disease Prevention and Control.
3: The general population risk is very low, I'm informed by the ECDC and by our Chief Medical Officer, who's watching this very, very closely. It's important to say that the patients, there has been contact, not just from our diplomats in the embassy in Madrid, but indeed from Irish doctors. And we are, you know, working very closely to try to support them and also to make sure to support everybody else by ensuring that we're taking the correct steps as per the protocol of the ECDC.
2: The new Hungarian Prime Minister, Peter Magyar, has been sworn into office, promising to serve, not to reign. He was formally elected to the post as Parliament met for the first time since his victory in April's general election, which ended the nationalist Viktor Orban's 10 years in power. Mr. Magyar has promised change after years of economic stagnation and strained ties with key allies under his predecessor. Speaking to the Hungarian Parliament, he reiterated a call for unity.
4: Dear fellow countrymen, the biggest crime of the past few decades was that politics deliberately turned Hungarian against Hungarian. Families, friendships, communities were torn apart by hatred.
2: A three-day ceasefire between Ukraine and Russia appears to be holding as Moscow hosts its annual Victory Day parade to mark the Soviet Union's victory over Nazi Germany. The Russian President Vladimir Putin claimed his country's invasion of Ukraine is just. In a speech at the event, Mr. Putin also praised Russian soldiers who, in his words, are confronting an aggressive force armed and supported by the entire NATO bloc. Pieta House has said around 80,000 people registered for its Darkness into Light events in Ireland and around the world this weekend. The fundraiser for the suicide and self-harm prevention charity sees people gather before sunrise to walk into the dawn. The fundraiser, which also includes sailing and kayaking events, is expected to raise between 3 and 4 million euro for Pieta House. And now the weather. Dry with sunny spells for most of this evening, but cool and a little breezy. Cloudier conditions will affect parts of the south and southwest, with the chance of patchy rain or drizzle near coasts. Highest temperatures ranging from 10 to 15 degrees. 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
1: Thank you, Eileen. 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
6: Well, James Nelson in for Claudia again this afternoon. And on Weekends Classics, but she'll be back tomorrow. Claudia is back tomorrow for her show tomorrow. And have you checked her amazing production pictures on social media? Do go to La Monet on Facebook and Instagram. Incredible pictures. Looks like an amazing production. Check them out. Well, lovely to hear from you this afternoon. I am getting messages here, so keep the texts and WhatsApps and emails coming in. Well, Rossini, Giacchino Rossini, is remembered mainly for his operas, 39 of them, in fact, all written early in his life. His biggest inspiration, musically, was Mozart. Let's listen to his overture to La Gazza Ladra, the thieving magpie, where a servant has been accused of stealing silver spoons, but the real culprit is, a pet magpie.

Gioachino Rossini's overture to the thieving magpie La Gazza Ladra. The Philharmonia Orchestra there with Carlo Maria Giulini at the helm. Well, a message from John, and it's just after 4:45 here on Lyric FM, and a message from John saying that he enjoyed the exquisite Crusell bassoon concertino. He thought it was by Mozart. Well, of course, it's a similar era. But what about playing An die Musik by Schubert? I'm not sure we'll get to it today. But the reason, anyway, is that he wants An die Musik is because my fellow artist, Connor Biggs, fabulous leader expert Connor, forgot to sing it as his valedictory performance in the NCAA.

A look into the past and the future with regrets and resolutions by flautist and composer Gary Schocker and Dennis Helmrich on piano. If you want to check any of these pieces, of course, the playlist for this and other programmes, as always, go to the Lyric website, rte.ie/lyricfm. And now, possibly my favourite aria of them all, certainly in my top three, from Rinaldo by Handel. Princess Almirena is being held captive. Listen to her tears, her sobs, and the emotion written into the music by the composer. Here's Cecilia Bartoli with Lascia ch'io pianga.

0: pretty much exactly 5 o'clock, and we'll have some Brahms, but just after these.
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2: Don't miss William Blake.

Ian Sutherland conducting the Philharmonic Concert Orchestra there with Brahms' Hungarian Dance No. 5. Well, another Finnish composer now. Remember we had Krusell earlier with his bassoon? Now Jean Sibelius with his mighty Finlandia.

John Barbarolli conducting the Halle Orchestra there in Mighty Finlandia by Jan Sibelius. Well, there's been an inquiry as to the Cecilia Bartoli aria that she sang, and that's an easy one for me. It's one of my favourites, as I said, from Rinaldo by George Frederick Handel, and it's Lascia Chiopianga. That's Lascia, L-A-S-C-I-A, Chiopianga. Well, let's enjoy the beautiful blend of the Maynooth University Chamber Choir now.

Astor Piazzolla's Liber Tango, Fionnuala Hunt directing the RTE Concert Orchestra there from the violin. Well, another celebrated Cork daughter this evening will be leading a cast of thousands at the Opera House as they remember and celebrate the life of Jo Corbett. As singers we come across and work with and befriend some, well, jewels in the business, Majella Culla is one of those rare jewels, a larger-than-life personality, truly great singer. She boasts a large catalogue of recordings of the rarer operas on the Opera Rara label. And we're going to hear an aria now from one of those, from Act 1 of Rossini's Elisabetta Regina d'Inghilterra. You can guess Elizabeth, Queen of England. Here's Majella with A Se Tolto Un Sol Momento.

The London Philharmonic Orchestra under the baton Giuliano Carella and the fabulous Magella Colour. Now it's that, well, oh so familiar tune again. Who is it again? Ah, yes, it's Luigi Boccherini.

0: Naval Mariner conducting the Academy of St. Martin in the Fields with Luigi Boccherini's string quintet in E. And we heard the minuet there. And at just after 5.30, let's go back over to the newsroom for the RTE Lyric FM news.
1: On Lyric FM with Ryan Clark. Good evening. The government is finalising plans to send a plane to Spain in order to evacuate two Irish citizens on board a cruise ship at the centre of a hantavirus outbreak. It comes as Spain's interior minister confirmed that several EU countries plan to send repatriation flights to bring their citizens home. The ship is due to dock at a port in Tenerife tomorrow. Three passengers have died, while others have fallen sick with the rare disease. It's understood the government is finalising whether to send a Defence Forces plane or the government jet to repatriate the two Irish citizens. The Minister for Health, Jennifer Carroll McNeill, said the risk of a wider outbreak is low. She added that the government is working closely with the European Centre for Disease Prevention and Control.
2: The general population risk is very low, I'm informed by the ECDC and by our chief medical officer, who's watching this very, very closely.

0: are also not taking part in this year's contest. And now the weather.
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0: Mostly dry with sunny spells for the rest of the day, but a little breezy. Dry tonight with long clear spells and a chance of the odd shower near coasts. Lowest temperatures of 1 to 4 degrees. And that's all from the newsroom for now.
2: Thanks, Ryan. We'll be back with some Irish music just after this.
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Go Myers, violinist there with the Royal Philharmonic Orchestra under the baton of Jesus López Cobos, with the finale from Max Bruch's Scottish Fantasy. Well, let's have a wee bit more violin, this time from Dvorak and Daniel Hope.

0: Antonin Dvorak's Humoresque No. 7 in G-flat, Daniel Hope, the Royal Stockholm Philharmonic Orchestra, Sakari Oramo conducting. Well, in a moment we'll have some contemporary Irish music, but just first these.
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0: Well, coming from Sligo, Yates County, and living in Wicklow, the Garden of Ireland, I'm kind of spoiled for scenery, love hill walking. It's great to have one of my old friends living in the neighbouring village of Dunard to go hill walking with.

Conor O'Reilly's sublime Pia Jesu with Chamber Choir Ireland there, featuring solo soprano Sylvia O'Brien and conducted by our mentor and friend Colin Moby. Well, back to that later Finnish composer now, Jean Sibelius.

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0: Hello and welcome to Culturephile in the Comfort Zone, where we're getting booted up for another journey out of comfort culture and into, well, this time into something hard and heavy and very prickly on the ears, as our guest this time, artist Ronan O'Rahilly, invites us to listen carefully to the sound of French metal band Gojira. That's the right pronunciation, Gojira. There's some confusion about what that means.
1: They were originally called Godzilla, but had to change it. So I think Gojira comes from the Japanese word for Godzilla.
0: Godzilla, okay. So, and helping us to dig into the heaviness, as ever, is Colm Tobin. Hi, Colm.
2: Hi.
0: Have you been having a lot

0: subject today is Gojira's 2021 album, Fortitude, an uplifting album, the metal fans say, about the Amazon, about deforestation, about the rights of indigenous people in Brazil, for which they are champions and fundraiser. For Gojira, the apocalypse does not involve the routine metal imagery of lightning bolts and horned devils, but ecosystem collapse. So to help us think through all of this, about metal, about ritual, about the relationship between indigenous cultures and the music that claims them, we're joined by Ronan O'Rahilly. Ronan's practice moves between painting and performance and is rooted in pre-Christian Irish traditions, or what he imagines them to be, maybe, including the ancient Gaelic concept of imbas ferozni, in which poets entered a trance state to channel knowledge from the land. He's often visited sacred sites, undertaking ritual meditative work, and then bringing what he finds back to the canvas or the paper if he's using watercolour. He also, it turns out, is a person who hears Gojira clearly. Hello, welcome.
1: Hi, Luke. How are you doing? Very much.
0: I wanted to ask, because I think we may have put some very loud noises in both myself and Colm's ears recently. So I wanted to start by asking us, Ronan, what's the loudest sound you've ever encountered?
1: Could have been a Gojira concert, actually, in the Academy. I remember having a ring in ears for a few days after that.
0: I'm very careful about not having ringing ears. That used to feel like such an honour.
1: I have to use the earplug now.
0: Oh, you do use
1: I learned my lesson, yeah.
0: So at a metal concert, you would find people carefully protecting their ears.
1: Anyone over 30, maybe.
0: So, Colm, loud sounds. What's the loudest thing you've encountered on your travels?
2: Oh, well, I just think if you turn the sound up.
0: Okay, that you had no control over.
2: This music for me is sort of total in the sense that you really have to give up a whole lot of yourself, your irony, because it's so earnest. You have to give up your interest in quietness because it's so loud. You have to give up all your thoughts because it comes at you stronger than thought. It goes into your nervous system way before it goes into your intelligence or your critical system. It just blasts at you. You almost have to negate yourself. You have to go into a condition of being sort of nobody. It's the sort of thing T.S. Eliot might have enjoyed. You become nothing, you become nobody, and you let it blast at you. The problem I have is a simple one, that my masculinity, you know, the whole business of being a bloke is something that I'm 70 years old, I'm less sure about as I get older. I don't mean that I'm thinking of transitioning. I mean that this is very masculine music. It's a bloke's playing. I can feel the blokes. I can feel the blokeness of the blokes. I can feel the testosterone. I can feel the whole business of blokishness. And when I was younger, maybe it would have been very good for me. It would have made a man of me, as they say. But now that I'm old, I still love the noise. I love the idea of something that's going to take me and keep me and hold me. Which this certainly does do, but inside me somewhere is a gentle little old 70-year-old lady who's not actually going to take this.
0: You sort of touch on something I felt myself there, which was I'm really I'm not a big metalhead either, and I was wondering, you know.

0: something physical to you that isn't all about what's going through your ears, that at a certain kind of volume and intensity, sound is something you receive through your chest and other parts of your body.
1: Yeah, I think it goes beyond the melody or the lyrics or the musicality to maybe just a pure experience. And I remember all my gigs as a teenager had been metal concerts. High energy, jumping around, moshing, getting thrown around.
0: This is the bloke core that Colin was talking about.
1: Just in terms of just the pure energy. And then I remember maybe being in college and someone said, oh, you know, there's a gig on in Whelan's, like an indie band. And I went and everyone's just sitting on the floor cross-legged, supping their drink. And I was like, what is this? Like, is this a concert?
2: I wonder if we could divide blokes into three types. And I noticed in the United States that it doesn't happen anywhere else, that if you're at a chamber concert and there's just four instruments, if there's a bloke beside you, he's very likely to be slowly conducting them, even with his hands, very gently, but nonetheless really in a way that's horribly distracting. Only American men do it. Women in America don't do it, and men in the rest of the world don't do it. But he's just slowly conducting. And I realize, of course, that if you've had some drinks and you go into the bathroom and the door is locked and you've got a mirror, some guys will conduct an orchestra into the mirror. Some guys will play a guitar really, you know, into the mirror. And some guys, of course, will play the drums. You know, if you're getting a new boyfriend and you want to know what type he is, ask him, when you're on your own in front of a mirror, is it drums? Is it conducting the orchestra? Or are you playing the lead guitar? And it seems to me that the idea of being in, forget listening, but playing it, must be an extraordinary experience. The intensity, the sort of level of relentlessness, of violence, of, you know, banging the music out, of making it matter, of hitting people hard. And on the other hand, if you're doing this in order to save the world, then I think that's a really interesting idea, that instead of you being sort of gentle and peace-loving, and that you become someone who wants this total experience for the listeners in order to lure the listeners into feeling that what's happening in the Amazon is totally wrong and is almost inconceivable.
1: Yeah, that's like maybe bands from the 80s or 90s like Metallica or Pantera, whoever, the lyrics might be, say, anti-war, but it's hard to know how sincere it actually is or if it's really engaging with what's going on in the world. So to channel into thinking about these, like, they're not going to save the world single-handedly, but that they might be a catalyst for something, whether it's raising, like they have in the previous albums, they talk about whales and, you know, ocean life. The most recent, this Fortitude album, is more based on the forests and, they had a fundraiser for indigenous rights in Brazil as part of the campaign for the album. So, yeah, I suppose they're maybe crossing over into that artist as activist realm.
0: Tell us a bit about the band. I mean, for the rare member of the audience who's not familiar with Gojira and their long career, tell us who they are and where they come from.
1: Yeah, they're formed in 96.
0: It's a long time ago.
1: Yeah. Yeah, it's funny because in my mind, they're like the cutting-edge contemporary band of metal, but they're not. And like, they're 30 years into their career. They're maybe in the later stage now. But they're from a small rural part of France, and I think that is part of their story. Like, I suppose metal is a sub-genre, but then there's
0: we will need all the guidance on genres. So.
1: Like, they started off as a death metal band, so like death metal is, say, one of the sub-genres of metal, one of the most extreme ones, but there's not a lot of room for innovation, you know. There's kind of some standard aspects. Like I mentioned, having a double bass pedal, like this fast bass on the drums. So it's hard to kind of go beyond it. So as time went on, they've innovated and they've kind of formed their own sound that's different to a lot of the other metal bands. Yeah, maybe they're one of the pioneers of modern metal. They use a lot of dissonance. So they might like scrape the strings of the guitar, like a pick scrape, they call it, which I think has maybe paved the way for a lot of modern metal, these kind of dissonant sounds.
0: From the kind of death metal side, they have the growling vocal is a big part of that.
1: Yeah, the growling vocal is like a staple of death metal. As far as I know, it is actually like a vocal technique.

0: that doesn't, that shouldn't damage your voice over time. Like there is meant to be a technique that vocalists use. I've never mastered it myself. Tried as a teenager, but yeah, they use that, the death metal growl, yeah.
1: But as you say, that was early on in their career, and I see people talking about, you know, that death metal was that sort of genre and that they are really in life metal, which is this thing we're talking about where they try to make a better world, which apparently is a sort of pejorative among metalheads, that life metal is a terrible thing.
0: Yeah, life metal, I like that. You could kind of think about subgenres of metal in terms of lyrical themes as well. So the death metal subgenre is very much like horror and gore from the 90s. Like a lot of them were watching gory films, and that was the lyrical content, which kind of pushed me away from death metal. So Gojira, I suppose, turned that on its head. And yeah, I suppose, like I said earlier, they're actually engaging with contemporary issues in the world.
2: If you were asked as a lyricist to compose lyrics for this, I mean, it'd be very difficult not to find you needed some extreme position to take on some matter. For example, it'd be very hard to write a gentle love song, you know, in this context. You know, yesterday, all my troubles seem so far away, or you think you lost your love, I saw her yesterday, you know. Therefore, the whole question of violence, the whole question of extreme positions, which is something that really preoccupies us at the moment, is there. And as you say, if Gojira turns this on its head and brings it, look at the violence that's being done to the world. Look at what has been done to the largest river, to the most pure forest. And our response to this has to be intense, has to be violent, has to include this music. There's no need for an acoustic guitar and a single crooner saying, you know, the forests are burning. You know, but I love you still. It's nights falling down, and you know, we do as we will. That this won't work against our current dilemma. For example, if you really wanted to get young people animated against the current regime in America, this music might be a more effective way of doing it than writing op-eds, or so that actually as a protest music, this music sounds very effective if the protest is against something extreme. So it just struck me that idea of what this band are doing, of turning the extremity on its head and singing against extremity, the extremity being the Amazon forest.
0: Yeah, well, one slight maybe funny irony is that a lot of, as far as I can tell, a lot of metal fans don't read the lyrics or can't even hear the lyrics because it's growled. The lyrics are not always seen as important. The vocal is almost like a percussive thing. But in Gojira, the lyrics, or lyrical content at least, is important. I suppose punk, and maybe the bridge between punk and metal hardcore music, that would be more like traditionally left-wing and politically engaged, and you'd be very much expected to take a political stance as a band. I think metal is a funny one because it can draw both, yeah, like very left-wing responses, and in Gojira's case, they're talking about, you know, dispossessed people and climate change, but there have also been histories of fascism and far right. Well, like we mentioned death metal, there's also a subgenre called black metal from the 90s, and that was mostly in Scandinavia. And it might be relevant to Gojira in the sense that they, I don't know if you can use the word indigenous here, but they were looking to Norse mythology.
1: The black metal people.
0: Yeah, they were very anti-Christian. They actually burnt churches all across Norway and Sweden. And they have all these songs about Odin and Valhalla and all this kind of thing. But like a lot of them were pretty much fascist at the end of the day. So yeah, for Gojira to do what they're doing, it does set them apart from the lineage, maybe.
1: I'm wondering whether there's a sort of an element of LARPing to it in some sense that, you know, as you say, they're 30 years into their career. They're incredibly successful now. They play big gigs. They move to America, open their own studio to invite other bands to come and work with them. They really are, you know, outside of Metallica or one of those acts, as successful as you can be. Am I being cynical to think that they adopt something that gives them a little more grit when in fact they, you know, they're at the high end of performance.
0: As in, maybe they're not as sincere as they're making out to be, or that they're cosplaying almost.
1: I wouldn't want to judge them like that, but it seemed, I mean, Colm touched on a little bit there, that it is good to have something that is grit to what you want to say, because you're not in that world, metal, you're not writing love songs.

0: things, as Colin points out.
1: I guess
2: there is this phenomenon that happens over and over again, that Metallica, seeing that we're talking about them, they kind of paved the way for this. So, you know, you have three or four really heavy albums, very gritty, probably written when you're 21 and angry at the world. And then in Metallica's case, their fifth album was very pop. Well, not pop, but much more radio friendly. And then obviously they became mega millionaires and all of a sudden they're not so angry at the world and maybe are willing to be part of a capitalistic music world. And yeah, all of a sudden the weight behind the lyrics isn't really there as much anymore. It's hard to know with Gojira. They seem to be sincere, but yeah, I guess they are in their post-pop phase as well. Like, this album is not seen as their best, like, by the mega fans. You know, it's like the, you know,
0: particularly poppy.
3: I was thinking about the amount of electricity used in their performances, that it depends, that the loudness comes from electricity. And I mean, I know the Amazon rainforest is not relevant here, but it did strike me. Years ago, they put up a wind turbine on Inishman. And Inishman is on the Aran Islands, is more or less flat, which meant you could more or less see the turbine. I don't know if it's still there, from anywhere on the island, and that it was plastic. It was white plastic, which was a colour that was so far away from any colour around it. In order to put it there, they had to knock down dry stone walls and the paths and put in tarmacadam. So I thought it was a huge invasion of the island. And I wondered, in retaliation, if we shouldn't put one up in Stephen's Green. You know, if you say, well, you know, could you put one up in the most beautiful place in Ireland? Well, why not? If you can put it up in Inishman, why not put it on Stephen's Green? And I was teasing out all this in my head when I met Tim Robinson, who, you know, had written these books on Connemara and the islands. And he was of the view that if he had a choice between having that wind turbine in that most beautiful place, disrupting the landscape, and having no access to electricity, he would take no access to electricity. And something no one had ever said to me before. It's like Frederick Jameson, you know, people can imagine the end of the world, but they can't imagine the end of capitalism. And similarly, the end of electricity. And I know it's come up a lot over these various oil crises, but the idea is still in my mind that imagine if we decided in the end that electricity had caused us nothing but grief.
2: Maybe the acoustic guitar and the crooner would be more radical in that case.
3: No. But I mean, I wasn't pushing for the return of Kumbaya, my lord, Kumbaya.
2: Well, maybe it's a bigger question in general about art. Like, sometimes we have these blind spots. We contradict ourselves. Like, I think about that, making a painting about deforestation and the painting's on paper. We kind of contradict ourselves a lot as artists.
0: I'm interested in the mosh pit. Is that sort of a transnational phenomenon, like the metal is, that people behave? Colm, you're aware of the mosh pit. I don't know when was the last time you were in a mosh pit.
3: Could you go into some detail? I mean, my parents told me about it, but if you could go into some more detail.
2: Sure. A mosh pit is when the main riff of the song, like the main melody, if you want to call it that, or the main guitar part or drum part kicks in, like maybe the heaviest or the most energetic part of the song, a circle will open up in the crowd and people will all jump into the circle. Either people will run in a kind of spiral motion and be hitting into each other, or it's just a free-for-all, like a piranha frenzy, you know, everyone's just jumping. But it's a kind of form of physical aggression, in the sense that you're hitting into people. You might push someone, you might shoulder someone. It's kind of part of the metal culture that you wouldn't let anyone actually get hurt. So if someone does fall, it's expected that everyone will pick them up straight away. And same if someone gets hurt, that they'll be taken care of. So it is meant to be safe, but yeah, in that hardcore genre I mentioned earlier, kind of like that punk metal crossover, there's like kicking, and I haven't experienced that, but yeah, it's more or less shoving and pushing. It's not as dangerous as it looks maybe on camera.
0: I'm getting the impression that it has spread outside metal.

0: maybe people who are in it aren't worried about trying to recruit, you know, they're not trying to get the person in work to start listening to it. Or maybe it's, for me, sometimes it can almost be a secret or like a guilty pleasure, because I don't really want people to know that I'm listening to it, because it has certain connotations. Yeah, there's this whole kind of gatekeeping aspect of it as well, that, you know, if you wear, say, for instance, Gojira t-shirt, someone might start grilling you, like, do you really like them? Do you know all their songs? So, yeah, it can be quite, gatekeepery sometimes. I think that was maybe more of a 80s and 90s thing. I think we're coming to a point where the genres are blending with other genres, and it's not really like that at the moment. Like, I work in NCD in the art college, and people will take various subcultural clothing and just making, I think we're at kind of a collage state maybe. So you might have like Doc Martens with like a hippie skirt or a hippie shirt with a goth choker, or, you know, so maybe it's kind of a collage or a blended stage.
1: Do you have a sense of that column of a sort of collapse of the whole business of subcultures as, you know, an identity for you to select as a young person and then sort of use it as a transport through your formative years?
2: It is true that the music you listen to created you. That it wasn't as though you went looking for the music. It came to you and it made you. What's interesting about heavy metal, I suppose, is that if it was on someone's CV, I mean, if you were looking for someone to be a really, say, if you were looking for an accountant, you would stop for a second if you saw that heavy metal was his or her preferred music, rather than, say, people who like Dana, you know, that there is something extreme about heavy metal identity that wouldn't, you know, ease its way into various areas of civilian life, or at least seems to me they wouldn't. I wonder if that's true, Ronan, or is it just me thinking, being sort of prejudiced? It's not a prejudice, by the way. I would think a heavy metal accountant would be much better at his or her job than someone who liked Dana.

0: were all calling us all sorts of names that I won't repeat, but yeah, kind of coming from misogyny or homophobic names. And yeah, I suppose they're kind of, in a way, it's kind of this irony of like, to be really macho was to like grow your hair, you know, but then you'd go into school and get called a name for it. One interesting thing about metal, I think, in terms of gender, is that Rob Halford, who's the lead singer of Judas Priest, is gay, but wasn't out when they were starting. And I'm not sure how true this is, but seemingly like he brought a lot of his leather aesthetic from that, and leather and studs, and they have a song called Hellbent for Leather, and that kind of formed a lot of heavy metal fashion, unbeknownst to all the fans where it was coming from. Now he's also into like biking, and he brings a Harley Davidson out onto the stage, and so yeah, there's actually a lot to kind of to think about in terms of the genre, in terms of like masculinity or femininity or hybrids, and like a lot of women are actually attracted to the genre now because they might see it as a way to express their rage or their anger publicly and just hop in as into the mosh pit as well.
1: There was a time when gay culture, so to speak, was very gentle. It was really about guys who people would have thought they were feminizing themselves in various ways. Something astonishing occurred, I suppose, in the 60s, where gay men in California, gay men in San Francisco, began to go to the gym, which would have been unthinkable in the 50s, you know, where gay men might drink tea or... But they went to the gym and they buffed up and they wore leather. And the motorbike became an enormous... I mean, oddly enough, gay people took over the motorbike in California. Like Tom Gunn, the gay who was gay as a poet, has a wonderful poem called On the Move about guys in leather on motorbikes just flashing through the landscape. But that idea of a hyper-masculine gay man replacing a sort of, I suppose, feminized gay man... The gay men were always ready to move. And one of the ways they moved, that's really odd, moving into leather, moving into butch, moving into tough, then moving from that next move into heavy metal. So as a gay man, I'm really proud that we've actually taken over heavy metal. We can claim heavy metal as ours, which I had never thought about before.
0: Yeah, Judas
1: and
0: Priest,
1: that thing you're talking about, the mush pit, is actually a place for gay men to enjoy themselves most. And this, Ronan, you've given me a great gift for the rest of the day, to think not only did we invent, you know, modern poetry, did we not invent everything we've done for music? people used to say, you know, if you weren't a gay composer, you were a bad composer. But now we're taking over metal, heavy metal. I mean, what next?
2: I'd like to thank you too, Ronan, for bringing Gojira's Fortitude to us. Everybody can now have that gift for the rest of their day. Go and listen to Gojira's Fortitude and see what you find of yourself in metal music. Thank you very much, Ronan O'Reilly. Thank you, Colm, very much for engaging and risking what's left of your hearing.
1: What's left of my manhood.
2: with the wonderful world of metal. Thank you very much.
1: Thank you very much.
2: Bye-bye.
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0: We're coming to you from the Metropolitan Opera House in New York City. I'm Deborah Lou Harder, and we have the perfect springtime Saturday matinee broadcast. Donizetti's heartwarming, uplifting comedy, La Fille du Régiment, The Daughter of the Regiment, a delightful highlight from last fall. Soprano Erin Morley sings the title role of the feisty Marie, opposite tenor Lawrence Brownlee as her beloved Tonio. They're joined by Susan Graham as the Marquise of Berkenfield, Peter Kallmann as Sergeant Sulpice, and in the cameo role of the Duchess of Krakenthorpe, Sandra Oh. Giacomo Sagrapanti conducts the Met Orchestra and chorus. Stay with us.
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0: In 1840 at the Opéra Comique.
1: La Fille du Régiment proved that Donizetti could write a French opera that catered to the tastes of a French public.
0: Spoken dialogue was the norm at the Opéra Comique, and the dialogue we'll hear today was tailored for our production. The opera's in two acts. Here's the synopsis for the first. It takes place in the Tyrolean Alps, and it begins with villagers praying for protection as a French regiment approaches. The Marquise of Berkenfield, who's been stranded while traveling home to her chateau, is also terrified of the French. But when the soldiers arrive, everyone discovers they're really not so bad. The men are led by Sergeant Sulpice, and they have an adopted daughter named Marie. They found her when she was a baby, and she's grown up to be their canteen girl. But now Marie has fallen in love with a Tyrolean villager named Tonio. When the men catch him hanging around, Marie has to intercede. She explains that Tonio saved her life when she almost fell over a cliff, and that wins them over. Still, there's a problem. She's only permitted to marry someone within the regiment. And then another obstacle arises when the Marquise and the sergeant get to talking about Marie's past. They put two and two together and conclude that she is the Marquise's long-lost niece. So now the Marquise is intent on taking Marie away for a proper upbringing. Meanwhile, Tonio has just found a way to marry her. He's joined the regiment. So it's extra sad for Marie when she has to bid farewell to him and to all of her adopted fathers as the act ends. So talk to us about the music, Ira. The overture is full of toe-tapping melodies.
1: Including the regimental song, which we'll hear sung later. The opera opens with a chorus of Tyrolean villagers, and the first aria belongs to the Marquise, who's appalled to find herself at the mercy of French barbarians who have no respect for her rank and breeding.
0: Once the villagers leave, rejoicing that they're

0: A long stretch of spoken dialogue that advances the plot with the revelation of the Marquise's relation to Marie. And then we return to more military-inspired music.
1: Yes, a lively, full rataplan for the men of the regiment. And on the heels of this, Tonio displays his courage by joining the regiment, while our tenor displays his by expressing all that joy and devotion in true bel canto style, the famous aria with nine high Cs, A mes amis. My friends, what a day for celebrating. It's a vertiginous field day for Artonio Lawrence Brownlee.
0: Donizetti's music takes us from all that happiness

turned askew to represent pointy alpine peaks. The soldiers wear uniforms of blue-gray. Marie's army pants are the same color, held up by suspenders over her dingy white tank top. Her red hair is unruly, sticking out in a braid at the back. Although she's a tomboy, she's constantly dealing with chores, enormous mounds of laundry, piles of potatoes to peel, and so on. Here is Act One of Donizetti's La Fille du Régiment, the daughter of the regiment.

Yeah.

qui nous arrive là, c'est le jeune paysan de ce matin.

0: To leave Tonio and her beloved papas, the men of the 21st Regiment, and go live in the Marquise's chateau. That was Act One of Donizetti's La Fille du Régiment, The Daughter of the Regiment. This Metropolitan Opera performance from last October 31st stars Erin Morley as Marie, Lawrence Brownlee as Tonio, Susan Graham as the Marquise, and Peter Kallmann as Sergeant Sulpice. Giacomo Sagrapanti conducts the Met Orchestra and chorus.
1: You know, we've heard a great deal of vocal acrobatics and audience laughter, but as always, Donizetti surprises us in the midst of all that mayhem, touching our hearts as Marie and her regimental family are forced to part ways.
0: I'm Deborah Lou Harder, and with me is our commentator, Ira Siff. Coming up in this intermission, we'll hear conversations I had with Erin Morley and Lawrence Brownlee back in the fall. And we'll hear a recent interview with composer Gabriella Elena Franck, whose opera El Último Sueño de Frida Diego will have its Met premiere this coming Thursday. Stay with us. The 2025-26 season of Metropolitan Opera Broadcasts is sponsored by the Robert K. Johnson Foundation, with generous long-term support from the Annenberg Foundation and Grow at Annenberg, the Cornelia T. Bailey Foundation, the Neubauer Family Foundation, the Vincent A. Stabile Endowment for Broadcast Media, and through contributions from listeners worldwide. 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

0: We're coming to you from the Metropolitan Opera with a performance from last October, La Fille du Régiment by Gaetano Donizetti, with a libretto by Jules-Henri Vernois de Saint-Georges and Jean-François Alfred Bayard. This production of La Fille du Régiment is by Laurent Pelly, who also designed the costumes. Set design is by Chantal Thomas, lighting design by Joël Adam, choreography by Laura Scozzi, and dialogue by Agathe Mélinon. The revival stage director was Gregory Keller. The production of La Fille du Régiment was made possible by a generous gift from the Annenberg Foundation. The revival was made possible by a gift from C. Graham Berwind III. The Met gratefully acknowledges the support of Marina Kellen-French. La Fille du Régiment is a co-production of the Metropolitan Opera, the Royal Opera Covent Garden London, and the Wiener Staatsoper Vienna. Throughout the 2025-26 season, the Met honors Ukraine and its brave citizens as they fight to defend their country and its cultural heritage. The Met C. Graham Berwind III Chorus Director is Tilman Michael. Musical preparation was by Pierre Vallée, Carol Isaac, Joseph Lawson, Benedict Jourdois, and Caitlin Trun-Terrell. The prompter was Carol Isaac. The assistant stage directors were Eric Sean Fogel, Abigail Sandler, and Paula Williams. The stage band conductor was Joseph Lawson. The stage manager was Teresa Ganley. Today's broadcast stars soprano Erin Morley in the title role. And Ira, I wish our listeners could see how funny she was on stage. She gave a very tomboyish, rough and tumble performance.
1: And you know, I always loved the way Donizetti's vocal writing gives us flashes of Marie's unbridled spunk and grit. Well, there's a reason that audiences love this character and why singers love to play her.
0: Well, Erin visited the Met radio booth last fall and she talked about preparing for this role.
2: You know, I can really relate to her a lot. You know, I grew up with brothers and I grew up with lots of boys in my neighborhood and we used to play basketball together all the time.

0: the time, and I really wanted to be a tough girl when I was little.
1: Really?
0: Also, my dad was in the Army. It's how he paid for medical school. And so I used to wistfully look at all of his gear hanging up in the closet, and I would ask him to tell me stories, and I'd be like, so, like, can you teach me how to do push-ups? And, you know, I really just wanted to be a tough girl. And so I love playing Marie. She is pulling this piece out of my childhood for me that is really satisfying. And I love that, you know, she wins in the end and the audience is so happy for her. So, yeah, it's a total pleasure.
1: Our Laurent Pelly production has a lot of physical comedy. How do you prepare for the athletic nature of it?
0: Yeah. So my practice room in my basement, I had an iron and an ironing board and a bunch of shirts. And I borrowed my son's baseball helmet because I know this production. Marie is never still. And so for me, it's about the physical stamina, but it's also about the coordination of doing five things at once at all times. But this is true of kind of every Nathalie Dassay originated staging, right? Mm-hmm. She left a trail behind her for sopranos to like cry about because it's so difficult. But that's her hallmark. She really needed to tell the story with her body. And I love it. I find it very satisfying to perform that way. But it just takes that much more time and preparation.
1: Could you talk about the demands of bel canto technique in general and how you handle it?
0: I have always felt that singing bel canto is the kind of exercise that makes my voice better. It's always very exposed. There's nowhere to hide, really. And that means you have to be so technically sure. It's a lot about the legato, the line. It's a lot about the expressivity of the language. And I think that the era of bel canto was so successful that we cannot afford to ignore it, right? These composers were celebrities. The singers who they wrote for were celebrities. And the audience loved these pieces. And I think there's a reason for that. That's why people go to see the Olympics. They want to see what you've trained your whole life to do.
1: How do you create those long lines?
0: You know, for me, it comes from an emotional place. Il faut partir is the end of Act One, and she's been told she has to leave the regiment, right? And for me, in rehearsal, this became such an emotional moment because I was looking at these chorus men. I've known them for 18 years. I've been singing here for 18 years.
1: Incredible.
0: And some of them were in that very first season that I did Peter Grimes here. And I've watched some of them go on to retire and, you know, saying goodbye to some of them. I don't know, just something hit me where I was like, these are my papas. I need like a reason to sing a legato line. And that's one of those moments where it's inspired by something real.
1: That was Erin Morley, our Marie, in today's broadcast, speaking with me last fall before the season premiere of La Fille du Régiment.
2: Deborah, it's heartwarming how often stars will tell us that after singing here for years, the Met Chorus feels like an extended family to them. And you know, I think that energy finds its way onto the stage.
1: Speaking of singers who've sung here many years, I also got to speak with tenor Lawrence Brownlee back in the fall. Listeners may remember that he ended up taking the stage in three leading bel canto roles in the first half of our season. During our conversation, Larry talked about singing this Italianate style, but in French.
3: One of the great joys of my artistic career was getting the chance to sing Platé in Paris National Opera as the only non-francophone. I grew a lot, and so when I'm singing French now, I feel drawn to it. I feel that it comes natural. I speak fluent Italian, which I'm proud of that, but I speak a decent amount of French too, and being able to deliver the French in the role in a way that's elegant, like a person like Krauss and like Lily Pons and like...

0: Pulitzer Prize-winning composer Gabriel Elena Franck to the Met stage. El Último Sueño de Frida y Diego, The Last Dream of Frida and Diego. That would be the Mexican artists, Frida Kahlo and Diego Rivera, who had a tempestuous marriage.
1: Gabriel Elena Franck and librettist Nilo Cruz explore this famously complex relationship through the lens of magic realism.
0: The opera imagines Diego calling for the deceased Frida on the Day of the Dead. And through the intervention of a goddess and a fellow spirit, the couple have a reunion. Our new production by Deborah Kolker stars Isabel Leonard and Carlos Alvarez in the title roles, joined by Gabriela Reyes and Niels Vandere, with music director Yannick Nézet-Séguin conducting the Met Chorus and Orchestra. I had the pleasure of speaking with Gabriel Elena Franck recently, and we talked about the fact that this opera, which premiered in 2022, is her first in her distinguished career.
2: I had a great deal of experience composing all the things that go into opera. I love writing for the voice and the vocal music I compose, whether it's for piano or for voice and orchestra or for choir and orchestra. Was always oriented towards a narrative, towards drama, towards stories. And I think composers that want to go into opera have to enjoy that.
0: What was top of mind in your vision for this work, vocally?
2: The world that Nilo has created is very, very large, first of all. With Frida and Diego, he decided he didn't want to revisit all the things we already know about them. Nilo decided he wanted to create this fantasy and imagine Frida as a spirit. So right away, that's telling me something vocally about her, that perhaps she's not full in her body as a spirit, and she will reunite with her body, not just with Diego, reunite with her body, her ability to paint. So I had different kinds of colors around her voices, depending on whether she was in the world of the living, the world of the dead, or tellingly later, the world of art. So vocally, she has a lot of range as well. Diego is interesting. When we first meet him in the first act, he's about to die. He tries to posture in front of the villagers. Yes, that's me. I'm the great Diego. And then he gets tired. We don't hear Diego as the giant that he must have been until the second act. And so Carlos Alvarez, our wonderful baritone, he's able to saturate his voice with the faded colors of a dying man, and then one who comes to life when he's around his beloved and he starts flirting with her. He's feeling very masculino again. That's in the second act.
0: That really is interesting that you create so many different colors for these characters as the narrative unfolds. Let's talk about your use of the orchestra, because there is a lot of interplay between the land of the dead and then the land of the living, and sort of we're in this in-between world.
2: I set up the challenge for myself that if I pulled out all the vocal lines, all the words, and you just only heard the orchestra, you would still know what scene

0: Mike I've worked with a lot, and I know what he can do. So I was saying, I know you're going to surprise me, and that I expect, but it makes me very grateful.
1: Composer Gabriela Elena Frank, whose opera El Último Sueño de Frida y Diego will have its Met premiere on May 14th.
2: What a fascinating opera. A remarkable meditation on the relationship between two giants of the art world.
1: We are so looking forward to it. And just a couple of days after this interview, we heard the exciting news that Gabriela Elena Frank won the Pulitzer Prize for her orchestral work Picaflor, A Future Myth. Congratulations to her. El Último Sueño de Frida Diego will be our live Saturday matinee broadcast on May 30th, when it will also be shown in movie theaters live in HD. Also on stage during the remaining 4 weeks of the Met season are Verdi's La Traviata and Puccini's Turandot. Tickets are available at our box office, by phone at 212-362-6000, or through our website, metopera.org. Our website is also full of information about next season. For instance, Erin Morley will be back as part of an all-star lineup of soloists, and our special

0: Fritz Stiedry conducts the Met Orchestra and chorus in Verdi's epic score. Don Carlo, this year's Listener's Choice broadcast, next Saturday from the Metropolitan Opera. We're coming to you from the Metropolitan Opera with a highlight from last fall, La Fille du Régiment, Donizetti's The Daughter of the Regiment. I'm Deborah Lou Harder, commentator Ira Siff is with me, and now let's hear Act Two. This act takes place at the Marquise's chateau. The Marquise has made grand plans for Marie to marry the nephew of the Duchess of Krakenthorpe. But Marie is having a hard time adjusting to her new life. She doesn't really want to be a proper young lady. The Marquise tries to enlist the aid of Sergeant Sulpice, who's at the chateau recovering from an injury. But during Marie's music lesson with the Marquise, Sulpice goads the girl into slipping in a bit of the regimental song. Once Marie is alone, she reflects on how meaningless luxury and status are to her without the love of Tonio and her regimental papas. Just then, she hears drums approaching. The regiment has come to her rescue. Marie is deliriously happy to be reunited with them. The Marquise is shocked to find her in the arms of Tonio, a common soldier. Tonio stands up for their love, but the Marquise won't be dissuaded. She has a private conversation with Sulpice and confides a shocking secret. Marie is not really her niece. She's her illegitimate daughter. And the girl must make a respectable marriage in order to cover up this shame. Sulpice decides he should reveal this to Marie. The guests arrive for the wedding, and Marie acquiesces now that she knows the Marquise is actually her mother. The marriage contract is about to be signed when suddenly the regiment bursts in again, determined to save their daughter. Everyone is horrified to learn that Marie was a canteen girl. But when she tells them how the regiment raised her and how much they mean to her, the guests are moved, and the Marquise decides she can't sacrifice the girl's happiness. Marie can marry Tonio after all. The Duchess storms off, while everyone else joins in a salute to France as the opera ends.
1: This act continues Donizetti's perfect balance between humor and pathos, but we begin with humor, the performative courtesy between the Duchess and the Marquise, and then Marie's voice lesson, one of the comic high points of the opera.
0: Erin Morley has a lot of fun portraying Marie's dislike of the sentimental song she's supposed to be practicing.
1: And when Marie slyly shifts into the regimental song, it's so catchy that the Marquise unwittingly joins in. Eventually, Marie, running through her scales at the Marquise's insistence, bursts into a series of insanely lavish roulades until she loses it and screams. It's a great touch, Donizetti poking fun at his own florid mad scenes.
0: But as you say, there's real pathos in Marie's situation. She's not just being rebellious. She's

0: Ma nièce, soupirons ensemble.
1: Ah. Oh. Ah.

0: Marie Antonio have the blessing of her mother, the Marquise, and her papas, the soldiers of France's 21st Regiment. We've heard Donizetti's La Fille de Régiment, a Metropolitan Opera performance from October 31st, 2025, starring Aaron Morley as Marie, Lawrence Brownlee as Tonio, Susan Graham as the Marquise, and Petra Kallmann as Sergeant Sulpice, with a cameo from Sandra Oh as the Duchess of Crackenthorpe. Giacomo Sagrapanti conducted the Met Orchestra and chorus.
1: Deborah, it's impossible not to end up humming that Salut à la France over and over after a performance of La Fille du Régiment. But the magic of Donizetti's comedies is the way they also draw us in emotionally. And this weekend, a mother-daughter reunion carries quite a special resonance.
0: Yes, we wish a happy Mother's Day to everyone. I'm Deborah Lou Harder, and our commentator is Iris Siff. The music producer for this pre-recorded broadcast is John Kurzweil. Our broadcast engineers are Christopher Grahan and Ed Hartley. The live broadcast manager is Geisa Kudlock. Our senior radio producer and editor is Ellen Keel. And the show producer is Christine Goss, with producers William Berger and Natalie Renfro. We had production assistance from Rachel Gerby and Yolanda Williams. The executive producer is Mia Bongiovanni. The Metropolitan Opera's principal guest conductor is Daniele Rustioni. The Jeanette Lerman-Neubauer music director is Yannick Nézet-Séguin. And the Maria Minetti-Schrem general manager is Peter Gelb. Ira, thanks so much for being with me for this brilliant comedy.
1: Oh, thank you, Deborah. Such great fun. And, well, next week our listeners get to hear a treat they've chosen.
0: Yes, please join us next week for your listener's choice broadcast, Verdi's Don Carlo, a performance from 1950 starring Jussi Björling, Delia Rigal, Cesare Siepi, Fedora Barbieri, Robert Merrill, and Jerome Hines, conducted by Fritz Stiedry. That's Saturday, May 16th at 1 p.m. Eastern Time. 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
1: On this week's Lyric Feature, Paddy Benson and Grace Lemon go in search of the story of those reeds. 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

Well, here we are on May the 9th, and that is May the 9th from Crangbin, from their album A La Sala, opening up the Vespertine Box of Tricks tonight. I'm Ella Granish, going to be here till 1 o'clock in the morning. Do hope you can stay tuned. Great to have you along, as always. Here's the extraordinary sound of Violon Barbare. I'm so fond of this band. France meets Bulgaria meets Mongolia. This is from their album Monsters and Fantastic Creatures. This is Dirty Days.

They really are like nothing else. The fabulous Violon Barbare, France meets Bulgaria meets Mongolia there from their album Monsters and Fantastic Creatures, two in a row. Vampiri Thalassami and before that Dirty Days. Here's another two in a row from another band that I sort of filed this album away a couple of years back and I never really dug it out, but I'm going to do that now over the next couple of weeks. Starting tonight, the canzoniere Gricanico Salentino from their album Meridiana. This is Nutucciu.

Two in a row there from the album Meridiana. It came out 2 years ago, 3 years ago maybe, from the canzoniere Gricanico Salentino. Quando cammina te is what we heard there, and before that, Ntuchu. Here's another two in a row from another album that I filed away in the way that you do. You kind of get too tidy and then things disappear on you. This album, Jeff Parker, guitarist extraordinaire. The album is Four Folks. This is Excess Success.

Flower of Fur there, Jeff Parker from his album Four Folks. Here's the brilliant Kenny Wheeler with Stan Stoltzman, John Paricelli, Martin France and Chris Lawrence. This is from their album Songs for Quintet. This is Jigsaw.

A Kenny Wheeler composition there, Jigsaw. Kenny himself on piano with Stan Stutzman, John Parricelli, Martin France and Chris Lawrence. Beautiful album called Songs for Quintet. Off to La Belle France, to the music of Camille Berthaud. This is from her album Envie, a beautiful version of the Jimmy Rolls tune Cette Nuit, Peacocks.

0: Such an elegant composition there. Jimmy Rolls's Peacock's Cette Nuit there, the voice of Camille Berthaud from her album Envie. Lovely to have your company tonight on Vespertine. I'm Ellen Cranitch, going to be here till 1 o'clock in the morning. Do stay tuned if you can. Ellen@rte.ie if there's anything you're curious about. Coming up very shortly, some music from the brilliant Malika Zara from her album In the Ebony Road.
1: The Illan pipes are a complex looking contraption.
2: This is how they're played. Step one, attaching the bellows. One arm slips through the strap of the bellow.
1: And at the heart of all that complexity are their reeds, without which the Illan pipes make no notes.
3: I'll come grand. And then I play it kind of an air into a hop chick or something.
1: But the reeds themselves are fickle creatures, true and tuneful 1 minute, and then unaccountably silent.
3: And I could feel the reed just dying. Now, I'd played the reed maybe for a year or whatever. No back day. Then everything just kind of collapsed.
1: On this week's lyric feature, Paddy Benson and Grace Lemon go in search of the story of those reeds. 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

from Morocco via France, now based in New York. Malika Zahra there from her album In the Ebony Road. There we heard Jokey Heart. All here on Vespertine with me, Ellen Krenich. If you've just tuned in, you're very welcome indeed. Lovely music between now and 1 o'clock. If you can stay tuned, please do. It's always great to have your company. Ellen at rte.ie. Here's another from the great Malika. This is Free.

Manic Panic Epiphanic featuring Charlie Hunter there, the voice of Kurt Elling from his album Super Blue. Here's another one also featuring Charlie. This is Endless Lawns.

Carla Bley tune, Endless Lawns there, the voice of Crit Elling featuring Charlie Hunter from the album Super Blue. Now for something completely different, this is Viola da Gamba, Maestro Paolo Pandolfo from his solo album. This is music by William Corkin, Come Live With Me.

Come Live With Me, music there by William Corkin, Paolo Pandolfo there from his solo album. Now, last night on the programme, I was celebrating the 100th birthday of the great David Attenborough and digging out all kinds of music that I figured would complement the day that was in it. There was a few tracks left over that I never got around to, and this is one of them. This is Julia Hulsman from her album Under the Surface. This is The Earth Below.

0: Bugafwe Hussa there, Cormac Begley and Liam O'Connor from the album Into the Loam. Lovely to have your company tonight on Vespertine. I'm Ellen Cranitch. Do get in touch, Ellen at rte.ie, if there's anything you're curious about, want to know more about the music you've been hearing or are about to hear between now and 1 o'clock. I'll be able to supply that information. Alternatively, and indeed also, you can have a look at the RTE Lyric FM website, the Vespertine page in there. Tonight's playlist is up there just shortly after Closer Play this evening, and lots of other playlists, and do listen back if you wish.
1: There's nothing on the telly

Another one that didn't quite make it into last night's celebration of the great David Attenborough and his 100th birthday, 100 years and one day old. That was music from Yolanda Contanassis, a brilliant harpist, from her album 5 Minutes for Earth. We heard music by American composer Nathaniel Hayder, his Earth View. A beautiful collection of music on that album, all inspired by the planet Earth and our relationship to the environment. Here's the ensemble, Cinquecento, music by Philippe Verlot, his Ultimi Miei Sospiri.

Four in a row, working backwards, music by Tommaso Albinoni, his In Nome Glorioso. There we heard the ensemble La Serenissima from the album Venice by Night. That sounds so romantic. Before that, Ferenc Snetberger and Friends from the album Nomad. We heard A Simple Air, and before that again, the dueling lutes of Christopher Wilson and Shirley Rumsey from their collection of early Venetian lute music. Calata is what we heard, a little anonymous tune. And before that again, Ultime Mei Sospiri, the music of Philippe Verdelot, the ensemble Cinquecento playing. Now, I'll forgive you if Telly Savalas is what you think of when you hear this next tune.

Again, a version of If, made famous by Telly Savalas and others, their version on organ from Claire Fisher. Claire de Claire is the name of the album. Here's another fine trumpet player, Ralph Lessie, from his album It's Always Now. This is Portion Control.

pianist Jim Pierce and friends. The album is called You Are an Edgy Visionary Seer. There we heard Another Waltz for You, and before that, the voice of Maria Pia De Vito with John Taylor, Gianluigi Trevisi, Federico Sanesi on percussion, Enzo Pietro Paolo on bass. A beautiful album called Fune, an exploration of music from the Middle Ages, the Renaissance music, and a few contemporary ones in there too. Il Paradiso dei Cacciottieri is what we heard.

Lucky Thompson and Friends from the album Lucky Strikes. There we heard I Forgot to Remember. Going to finish with this one, the voice of Irish singer and indeed one of the funniest women in Ireland, Karen Egan, from her album Charlottetown. This is The Moon is Falling Down, one of her own songs. It's been lovely to have your company. I hope I can have it again tomorrow 9 p.m. here on RT Lyric FM. Till then, Wimshe Ellen Cranach, Mila Buíochas.